Welcome to the second hour of Jazz Hits, World Class Jazz with the Backstory on WSSB 90.3 FM. I'm your jazz man, Luther Batiste. We close the set with Roy Hargrove and a Cuban-influenced Kenny Dorham tune, Una Mas. We heard Shirley Horn in a very different style, doing a Miles Davis type of music when he was in his electric phase. The song, My Man's Gone Now. We open the set with Christian McBride and Ham Hocks and Cabbage. Jimmy Heath had a career that spanned more than four decades as a leader and significant sideman. We will feature Don't Misunderstand from his last album, Love Letter, which features Gregory Porter on vocals. This album is a love letter to his fans and jazz lovers. Jimmy Heath was from the jazz mecca, Philadelphia. His brothers Percy Heath and Albert Tootie Heath were members of the Modern Jazz Quartet. Christian McBride and his trio will close out the set with the jazz standard Easy Walker from the album Out There, one of our featured albums today. This song is not smooth jazz, but is very smooth jazz. Christian Sands has a magical touch on piano. 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

0: Christian McBride Trio and Easy Walker. We opened the set with tenor saxophone player Jimmy Heath featuring Gregory Porter on vocals. Roberta Flack is a four-time Grammy-winning vocalist and the first vocalist to win the Grammy Record of the Year in consecutive years. She will open the set with Reverend Lee from her album Chapter 2 on Atlantic Records. Atlantic Records made Roberta Flack and Aretha Franklin stars. The album was produced by Joel Dorn and featured Donny Hathaway and saxophone player King Curtis as backup singers. The Christian McBride Trio will follow with the John Coltrane classic, My Favorite Things, from Out There. Donald Harrison is another one of our featured performers today. He will follow and close out the set with Nouveau Swing from his album, Free to Be. The concept of Nouveau Swing is to introduce a number of musical genres within an acoustic setting. I'm your jazz man, Luther Batiste, and you're listening to Jazz Sets, World Class Jazz with the Backstory on WSSB 90.3 FM, South Carolina State University, South Carolina's jazz station.
1: This is a song about a very big, strong, black, sexy Southern Baptist minister who thinks that he has his program all together until he runs up against a lady who shows him that he ain't got it together. His name.

swinging through the 90s with the sound that I bring. And yes, it's got that thing. Improvisations of the lyrics and the tones that I bring, that I bring. Check the blue notes connecting to the new notes to take you higher and higher and higher and higher to the lap of reality and ecstasy. Everybody, can you feel it? Let your mind and your body and your soul run free through the lushness of the groove. Cause this is how we do it when we're getting down with jazz. It's like reality and ecstasy and you and me, yeah. It's like reality and ecstasy and you and me, yeah. This is Nouveau Swing.

0: check it. Zugo swinging through the 90s with the sound that I bring. Yes, it's got that thing.
1: Swing.
0: The propositions on the lyrics and the tones that I bring to you, that I bring to you. Check the blue notes connected to the new notes to take you higher and higher and higher and higher through the lap of reality.
1: Yeah.
0: In ecstasy, everybody, can you feel it? Let your mind and your body and your soul run free through the lushes of the blue run. Let your mind and your body and your soul run free through the lushes of the blue run. Cause this is how we do it when we getting down with jazz.
1: Get down.
0: It's like reality, in ecstasy,
1: yeah.
0: And you and me. This is Nouveau Swing. This is Nouveau Swing.
1: Check it.
0: This is Nouveau Swing.
1: Yeah.
0: This is Nouveau Swing.
1: Yeah.
0: Check it. Yeah. Feeling jazzy, baby. Feeling jazzy, baby. Feeling jazzy, baby.

open the set with Roberta Flack and Reverend Lee. The Christian McBride Trio will open the next set by taking you to church with Hallelujah Time, with Christian Sands playing very fast on piano and McBride and Owens maintaining the timekeeping with ease. Roberta Flack will follow with Just Like a Woman from Chapter 2. Roberta was from Black Mountain, North Carolina, an artsy college town outside of Asheville. She's a Howard University graduate. Donald Harrison will close the set with Smooth Sailing from Free to Be. Rodney Jones plays Wes Montgomery-type guitar on this song. The song features Donald Harrison on soprano saxophone. He's joined by Andrew Adair on piano, Reuben Rogers on bass, and John Lampkin on drums. I'm your jazz man, Luther Batiste. 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

Donald Harrison closed the set with Smooth Sailing. We heard Roberta Flack and Just Like a Woman. And we opened the set with the Christian McBride Trio and the church song Hallelujah Time. The Christian McBride Trio will open the final set with the jazz standard Cherokee. This version of Cherokee swings and has some amazing tempo changes. Roberta Flack will follow with the music classic The Impossible Dream from her album Chapter 2. Donald Harrison will close the show with Again Never from Free to Be. This song was composed by Bill Lee, the father of Spike Lee, and features Brian Lynch on trumpet. I hope you enjoyed our show tonight, featuring Christian McBride, Roberta Flack, Donald Harrison, and Whitney Houston. Please tell your friends about Jazz Sets. Jazz Lives.

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Sonny Clark playing piano, Lewis Hayes on drums, and Wilbur Ware on bass. The Gershwin tune, Love Walked In, recorded in 1957. I'm Jana Lee Ross, and you're listening to Jazz.

from The Guitar Artistry of Billy Rogers, recorded in 1993. That was the Wayne Shorter and Miles Davis tune, ESP. And playing rhythm guitar with Billy Rogers on that track, a guitarist who went on to accomplish a lot and become a big name, Dave Stryker. Before that, Chet Baker live in Tokyo. That was 1987, the tune For Miners Only. I'm Jana Lee Ross, and you're listening to Jazz.

0: Bobby Hutcherson playing Vibes. The tune was The Coaster. A great rhythm section with him on that. Jerry Allen on piano. Al Foster playing drums. Christian McBride on bass. And they were visited by Kenny Garrett on the alto sax. Before that, from a record called The Dynamic Duo. Great arrangements by Oliver Nelson. And The Dynamic Duo refers to Jimmy Smith on organ and Wes Montgomery on guitar. It's a pretty dynamic big band backing up Jimmy and Wes. Some of the names in this group on horns: Phil Woods, a very young Phil Woods. This was recorded in 1966. Clark Terry's on flugelhorn. Grady Tate on drums. Ray Barretto playing percussion. Fantastic ensemble directed by Oliver Nelson. That tune was called James and Wes. I'm Jana Lee Ross. You're listening to Jazz. Get in touch with us anytime by dropping us an email and let us know what you love about the jazz. 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
0: And now a very clever Scandinavian shuffle from Henry Mancini.

Chick Corea's acoustic band, recorded in 1989, giving us a very tempestuous reading of Autumn Leaves. The acoustic band is Chick on piano with John Patitucci on bass and Dave Weckl on drums. You're listening to jazz. I'm Jana Lee Ross. We'll hear one of the grand dames of jazz now, Shirley Horn, playing piano and singing majestically. This is a Burt Bacharach tune. I think you will recognize it.

Taking you back to Greenwich Village in the summer of 1964 with the always sweet and smooth and cool Stan Getz playing sax. The tune, Here's That Rainy Day. And with him, a very young Gary Burton on vibes, Gene Cherico on bass, Joe Hunt on drums. Before that, one of my favorite jazz artists of all time, Shirley Horn playing piano and singing The Look of Love. I'm Jana Lee Ross. Thanks for listening to Jazz With Me. Drop us an email and let us know what you love about jazz. 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

Wes Montgomery on guitar, recorded in 1966 with beautiful arrangements from the very illustrious Klaus Ogerman. Also on that track, George Devins on vibes, Ron Carter on bass, Grady Tate on drums. That tune was Midnight Mood. I'm Jana Lee Ross. You're listening to Jazz. 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

Yes, that was the Godfather of Soul singing his signature. Papa's got a brand new bag from Soul on Top. James Brown, backed by an incredible jazz big band, led by the great arranger and composer Oliver Nelson. Before that, Papa was a Rolling Stone, the Temptations tune from Soul Grooves, led by guitarist Paul Bolenbeck. We started the set with the great conguero Rebereto, his final recording, a record called Standards Reconditioned. That's Recon, R-I-C-A-N. He was leading a band of all his fellow countrymen from Puerto Rico, great band Hilton Ruiz on piano, Adam Cruz on drums, John Benitez on bass, David Sanchez playing sax. That was a tune written by Hoagie Carmichael called Ivy. I'm Jana Lee Ross. Thank you for listening to Jazz with me. We're going to hear another great big band now, led by Ray Brown, who, by the way, was playing in the big band with James Brown on the track you've just heard. This is Ray Brown and Milt Jackson's All-Star Big Band.

0: Larry Goldings playing piano and Steve Lispina playing bass. They were accompanying the jazz legend Jim Hall on guitar. That was Jim Hall's tune called Three. Before that, Two for the Blues. That's a Neil Hefti tune, and that was Ray Brown and Milt Jackson's All-Star Big Band. Some of the stars in that All-Star Big Band, Tommy Flanagan on piano. In the horn section, the Adderley Brothers, Yusuf Lateef, Clark Terry's in that band, and Grady Tate on drums. You're listening to Jazz. I'm Jana Lee Ross. 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

Bill Evans on piano, recorded in 1961 with Scott LaFaro on bass, Paul Motion on drums, the tune Nardis. Before that, from Phil Wood's Grammy-winning record Live, a tune written by Phil Wood's guitar player, Harry Leahy. That was Rain Dance. I'm Jana Lee Ross. You're listening to jazz. Two great guitarists now, Howard Alden and Bucky Pizzarelli.

0: Bucky Pizzarelli and Howard Alden playing guitars. That tune, Claude Thornhill's Snowfall. I'm Jana Lee Ross. You're listening to Jazz. Thanks for sharing this music with me. Drop us an email. 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

That is one of the great grand ladies of jazz. Shirley Scott playing the Hammond B3 organ. Shirley Scott started her career in Philadelphia in the 50s, and that was her recorded in 1996 with Mickey Roker on drums and Arthur Harper playing bass. That was her tune, Blues for Groove. You're listening to Jazz.

That's a tune written by Ray Brown, One-Armed Bandit, and a great treat of hearing two bassists together from a CD called Super Bass. That's Ray Brown with his protege, John Clayton, playing bass. Terrific duet on the top of that tune. Also, Freddie Green, the fantastic swing guitarist, one of his last recordings here. Jeff Clayton playing reeds on this record, and Jeff Hamilton playing drums. Before that, from Smokin' at the Half Note, Wes Montgomery in New York City in the summer of 1965. The record is Smokin' at the Half Note. And with Wes, Wynton Kelly on piano, Paul Chambers on bass, Jimmy Cobb on drums. The tune was No Blues. I'm Jana Lee Ross. You're listening to Jazz.

0: Jimmy McGriff playing the organ with his Dream Team. That's the name of this record. His team is Mel Brown on guitar with Bernard Purdy on drums and dueling saxes, David Fathead Newman and Red Holloway. The tune, Ain't Nobody's Business If I Do. I'm Jana Lee Ross. 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

A fantastic multi-generational jazz group there, led by the Belgian legend harmonica player. I don't know what sort of ist we attach to that. The legend Toots Thielemann playing harmonica. Now Toots has been playing since the late 40s with him. Lyle Mays on piano. Lyle Mays reached prominence playing for the jazz fusion group Weather Report in the 70s. And on bass, one of the current reigning jazz kings, Christian McBride. They were playing the Thelonious Monk tune In Walked Bud. And before that, the tune upon which Monk based In Walked Bud, Irving Berlin's Blue Skies. And that was Jimmy Scott singing with a different harmonica player, Gregoire Marais. I'm Jana Lee Ross, and you're listening to Jazz, another Thelonious Monk tune now, I Mean You, from guitarist Steve Kahn.

Little Rascals on a Rock, that tune written by Thad Jones, and that was his brother Hank Jones playing piano along with Joe Lovano on sax. They were live at Dizzy's Club Coca-Cola in 2006. Before that, guitarist Steve Kahn leading a great group, the rhythm section of John Patitucci on bass and Jack DeJohnette on drums. Also on percussion, Ralph Irizarry and Roberto Quintero. That was the Thelonious Monk tune, I Mean You. I'm Jana Lee Ross. You're listening to Jazz. Get in touch with us anytime at our email. That is jazznetwork@wfmt.com. And let us know what you love about jazz. We'll finish out this hour with a bit of an encore from Joe Lovano and Hank Jones. Again, they were live at Dizzy's Club Coca-Cola in 2006. We'll be right back.

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That is Andre Previn playing piano. Yes, world-renowned conductor, composer, classical pianist, plays jazz too. Andre Previn playing his tune, High Blondie, with David Fink accompanying him on bass. I'm Jana Lee Ross. 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Let us know what you love about jazz.

That tune is called To My Sister, and that was written by Belgian guitarist Philip Catherine from his CD Guitar Groove. Before that, Sail Away, a very lovely, very complex tune written by trumpeter Tom Harrell, and that was played by pianist Kenny Barron with Charlie Hayden on bass, Roy Haynes playing drums. We started that set with the Clayton Hamilton Jazz Orchestra playing the Thelonious Monk tune Evidence. I'm Jana Lee Ross. You're listening to jazz. This next pianist has a very distinct sound, and he's one of the most popular jazz pianists of the 60s and 70s, and we'll throw in the 80s as well. He came to fame as, let's call him, the musical voice of a very popular fictional character. I think you're going to recognize him.

0: That's June Christie. Take a deep breath after that one. Man, she was the stuff. And that song, Something Cool, a really self-contained little mini opera. Before that, did you recognize him? I thought you would. Vince Guaraldi with his regular cohorts of Colin Bailey on drums, Monty Budwig on bass, playing Blue Charlie Brown. You're listening to Jazz.
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two tracks featuring guitarist Howard Roberts. Howard Roberts had a really productive career as a studio session player in L.A. throughout the 50s and 60s and 70s, and that was Howard Roberts as the featured guitarist for the film Bullet, music composed by Lalo Schifrin, also playing in that studio orchestra, the great Ray Brown on bass, and we're going to hear something from Ray Brown in just a minute. Before that track, we heard Howard Roberts with his own combo. The tune was Terpsichore. Terpsichore was one of the Greek muses, I think she was the muse of dance, maybe? Great combo with Howard on that record, including Stan Levy on drums, who, by the way, played on the soundtrack for the film Bullet, which you just heard. I'm Jana Lee Ross, and you're listening to Jazz. You can get in touch with us anytime at our email and let us know what you like about jazz. 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All right, I promised you some more Ray Brown. This is from his collaboration with Milt Jackson called Much in Common, and this is Ray Brown and Milt Jackson with their All-Star Big Band.

from Night Train, a big, big record for the Oscar Peterson Trio, with Ed Thigpen on drums, Ray Brown on bass. That was Georgia On My Mind, and before that, we heard Ray Brown in collaboration with Milt Jackson, their record called Much in Common, with their all-star big band. That tune was Dew and Mud. I'm Jana Lee Ross. You're listening to Jazz, and we'll finish up the hour with a little bit of Milt and Ray up close and personal here.

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San Francisco Bay Area guitarist George Katsourilos' quartet from the album Refuge. That was Igualmente with pianist Keith Saunders, bassist Rob Fisher, and drummer Ron Marabuto opening this jazz hour. Hey, I'm John Hill. I'll be your host.

0: That is the title track from an album by saxophonist Sonny Fortune called From Now On, with trumpet player Eddie Henderson, the pianist John Hicks, bassist Santi DiBriano, with drummer Jeff Tane Watts, and percussionist Steve Berrios. And opening the set, pianist Michael Ornstein. His album is called Aperture. The song was dedicated to pianist Herbie Hancock, a medley of Herbie's tunes Eye of the Hurricane and The Sorcerer, and Michael calls it Eye of the One-Fingered Sorcerer. Pianist Michael Ornstein with bassist Logan Kane and drummer Miles Martin. I'm John Hill. We're listening to jazz.
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0: Saxophonist Bill Evans with A Simple

Music from an album by drummer Roy Haynes, from an album called Te Vu, translated to I Will. A song there called John McKee is what we heard, written by the guitarist on this date, Patrick Matheny, with Donald Harrison on saxophone, pianist Dave Kakoski, and bassist Christian McBride. Just ahead of it, we heard from a group of ladies led by trumpet player Grace Fox, the Grace Fox Big Band. 1107 is the name of the album. The Gospel is what we heard, a Roy Hargrove tune that featured Kellen Hannes on trumpet and saxophonist Veronica Leahy, the Grace Fox Big Band. And it was the Airmen of Note that opened the set, the United States Air Force Band's jazz unit from their 2022 Jazz Heritage Series featuring vocalist Diane Schur, a tune called You Can Have It, a Frank Foster arrangement. We're listening to jazz.

0: an album called Eastbound Connection. That was saxophonist Aaron Araneta with a song called Lost Voices. Ahead of it, Jean Lucien with Congo Lullaby from the Sleep Warm collection, a collection of lullabies. And it was Gabriel Mark Hasselbeck starting that set, featured on flute from an album called Mid-Century Modern Volume 3, You Don't Know What Love Is. I'm John Hill. Thanks for joining me for Jazz. See you later.
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Brubeck's Blue Rondo a la Turk from trumpeter Walter White's big band, the album called BBXL, as in extra large big band, with Gary Shunk at the piano and drummer Graham Hawthorne. It opens this hour of jazz for us. Hi, I'm your host, John Hill.

0: music from the New Orleans institution called Tuba Skinny. Magnolia Stroll is the name of this collection of tunes. Originals by the band, that one written by the clarinetist Craig Florey, called Minor Fret. Shea Cohn on cornet, trombonist Barnabas Jones with guitarists Max Ben Kahn and Greg Sherman. Max also plays the tenor banjo. The six-string banjo is played by Jason Lawrence, with Robin Rapuzzi on washboard. Todd Burdick plays sousaphone. The band Tuba Skinny, the album Magnolia Stroll. Ahead of it, we heard from saxophonist Corey Weed's quartet. Just Coolin' is the name of the album. And the song there was Street Scenes, a David Sanchez tune. Corey Weeds with Tilden Webb on piano, bassist John Lee, and drummer Jesse Cahill. The album Just Coolin' is actually a benefit. 100% of the proceeds from the sales of the album benefit the Fraser McPherson Jazz Fund, which is dedicated to offering financial assistance and educational opportunities for jazz students in British Columbia, among other things. Just Coolin' from the Corey Weeds Quartet. And we opened that set with the Chicago Soul Jazz Collective, along with our own vocalist Dee Alexander. On the Way to Be Free is the name of the album and the name of the tune that we heard, the title track from the Chicago Soul Jazz Collective with Dee Alexander. All the tunes on the album are written by the saxophonist John Fournier, with drummer Keith Brooks II, guitarist Larry Brown Jr. Marcus Carroll played the trumpet. Amir Fahmy is the keyboardist, with percussionist Victor Garcia and bassist Andrew Vogt. The Chicago Jazz Collective, with Dee Alexander opening the set. We're listening to jazz. I'm John Hill.
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0: Here's pianist Kenny Barron.

the song called Gardenia from guitarist Devadeep Carlos Santana. At the time, he was a follower of the guru Sri Chimnoy, and Devadeep was a name that he took on, along with a few other followers of Sri Chimnoy, Narada, Michael Walden, Mahavishnu, John McLaughlin. Devadeep meaning the lamp, light, and eye of God. The album is called The Swing of Delight, and it includes, among others, a few former Miles Davis sidemen. On that tune in particular, we heard Herbie Hancock on keyboards, Ron Carter was the bassist, Tony Williams, the drummer, and saxophonist Wayne Shorter. Guitarist Carlos Santana from the album The Swing of Delight. And we began that set with flutist Andrea Brockfeld and Insight, featuring Bill O'Connell on piano, bassist Harvey S., and drummer Jason Timon, with a song taken from the Central African Baka people, the Hut Song. From an album called Evolution, flutist Andrea Brockfeld and her band, Insight. We're listening to jazz

Music from a band led by guitarist Randy Napoleon, featuring the music of Michigan-based composer Greg Hill. The album called Puppets, the song we heard was Lyrica. Aubrey Johnson, there vocally, the pianist Rick Rowe, bassist Rodney Whitaker, drummer Quincy Davis, Seth Ebersole was the flutist. That was preceded by Nat King Cole from a Best Of collection, vocal classics from 1947 through 1950, Nat Cole with Oscar Moore on guitar and Johnny Miller on bass, a song called That's What. And we began the set with pianist Kenny Barron from his Wanton Spirit album with drummer Roy Haynes and bassist Charlie Hayden. That was Take the Coal Train, a tune Duke Ellington wrote for the album that he did with John Coltrane. I'm John Hill. Thanks for joining me for jazz. See you later. Nat King Cole at the piano, a studio track from an album otherwise recorded at the Sands in Vegas.

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drummer Joe Farnsworth from an album called City of Sounds. And he's talking about New York. In fact, that tune was called New York Attitude with pianist Kenny Barron. Actually, he composed the tune. The bassist was Peter Washington. And it opens another hour of jazz for us. Hi, I'm John Hill. I'll be your host.

0: That's vocalist Sally Terrell. Her album is called Feel Alive. And the song there, of course, Blue Skies, with pianist and arranger John DiMartino, the saxophonist Aaron Hike, Vince Chirico on drums, with bassist Lonnie Plaxico, Samuel Torres adding percussion, Sally Terrell. Ahead of it, Kenny Burrell and Grover Washington Jr., guitarist Kenny Burrell, saxophonist Grover Washington Jr. from their album Togethering, that was Sails of Your Soul, with bassist Ron Carter, drummer Jack DeJeanette, and percussionist Ralph McDonald. And opening the set, trumpeter Jeremy Pelt, his album called Soundtrack. We heard Be the Light with vibraphonist Xian Xin Lu, pianist Victor Gould, the bassist Vincente Archer, and drummer Alan Mednard. Trumpeter Jeremy Pelt opening the set. I'm John Hill. We're listening to jazz.
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0: Here's trumpeter Jeremy Pelt once again, this time with the Black Art Jazz Collective, doing a tune he wrote called No Words.

Toronto-based guitarist James Brown. The album called Song Within the Story, and a tune there he calls Igor for Igor Stravinsky. James Brown with bassist Clark Johnston, and Anthony Michelli was the drummer. And we began that set with Alice Coltrane, pianist Alice Coltrane, from her album called Ta, the El Daud, or The Beloved, with saxophonists Joe Henderson, who took the first solo, and Pharoah Saunders, who took the second solo. In stereo, Joe was on the left and Pharoah on the right. Bassist Ron Carter, drummer Ben Riley, pianist Alice Coltrane. We're listening to jazz.

Trumpeter Harry Sweets Edison and lyricist John Hendricks collaborated to write that tune, Centerpiece, performed for us by Kevin Mahogany. Kevin Mahogany recorded in Chicago with the Frank Mantooth Jazz Orchestra, Kim Park there on saxophone, and Bobby Shue on trumpet. Another Chicagoan, Eddie Harris, opened the set. Eddie Harris from his album Plug Me In with Winter Meeting, along with fellow Chicagoans Jody Christian at the piano, and bassist Melvin Jackson. And it was Durham, North Carolina-born Grady Tate there on drums with Eddie Harris. I'm John Hill. Thanks for joining me for Jazz This Hour. As always, it's been my pleasure, and I will see you later. Here's Count Basie's band at the Montreux Jazz Festival.

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It opens this hour, Jazz Horse. I'm your host, John Hill.

0: Music from the Verve Jazz Ensemble's Connect the Dots disc. The Verve Jazz Ensemble in the trio configuration. The band morphs from septet to trio and back sometimes. Here with drummer Josh Feldstein, who seems to be the glue that keeps the ensemble together, with Steve Einerson at the piano and Elias Bailey on bass, the tune Tangerine. And we opened the set with clarinetist Harry Scholer's tribute to the great bassist Charlie Mingus, the Mingus Centennial, from the album Living in Sound, the music of Charles Mingus. That was a tune called Sue's Changes, no doubt inspired by his wife, Sue Mingus, who was apparently a rather complex person, and aren't we all? Sue's Changes, with Kenny Barron at the piano, Christian McBride on bass, Jonathan Blake was the drummer, Nicholas Payton, the trumpet player. Not very hard to bring together an all-star lineup to honor Charles Mingus. Clarinetist Harry Scholer, the album Living in Sound, the music of Charles Mingus. I'm John Hill. We're listening to jazz.
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0: Trumpeter Clark Terry and drummer Max Roach from their album.

saxophonist Hank Crawford and organist Jimmy McGriff from their album Crunch Time. That was a song simply called It's All Good, with guitarist Melvin Sparks and Bernard Purdy on drums. Preceded by the Chicago Soul Jazz Collective with vocalist Dee Alexander from an album called On the Way to Be Free, the song there, Carry Me, with Keith Brooks II on drums. Larry Brown Jr. was the guitarist. Trumpet player Marcus Carroll with Amir Fahmy on keyboards. Composer and saxophonist John Fournier, percussionist Victor Garcia, and Andrew Vogt on bass. The Chicago Soul Jazz Collective meets Dee Alexander. We're listening to jazz.

saxophonist Zoot Sims, the album called For Lady Day, Body and Soul, with pianist Jimmy Rolls, bassist George Mraz, and drummer Jackie Williams, preceded by trumpet player Gabriel Mark Hasselbach. The album is called Mid-Century Modern, Volume 3, and that was Underground Vibe with pianist Miles Black. The bassist was Miles Hill. Craig Scott was the drummer. We opened the set with music from Pete McGinnis's jazz orchestra. Pete McGinnis, trombonist and vocalist. We heard him singing You Must Believe in Spring. The album is called Along for the Ride. I'm John Hill, thanking you for coming along this hour. I'll see you later. From Bud Powell in Paris, the classic Parisian Thoroughfare.

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Orangeburg.

organist Caesar Frazier with saxophonist Eric Alexander, guitarist Peter Bernstein, and drummer Vince Ector from the album Tenacity, Poinciana, opening this hour of Jazz for us. I'm your host, John Hill.

0: guitarist Dave Stryker. Dave Stryker from his album called As We Are, with pianist Julian Schur. John Patitucci was the bassist, and Brian Blade on drums, along with a string quartet that was called Lanes. Dave Stryker from As We Are, preceded by Antonio Adolfo, pianist Antonio Adolfo, and his tune called Atlantica, the album titled Encontros, and it was, in fact, an encounter between pianist Antonio Adolfo and the band Orquestra Atlantica, Brazil Meets the Big Band, featuring Jorge Elder on bass and flutist Marcelo Martins. Opening the set, music from a band called San Gabriel 7, along with vocalist Sina E, that is S-I-N-N-E, last name E-E-G, pronounced E, Sina E, from the album by the San Gabriel 7 called Under the Stars. We heard the festival, often conducted under the stars. Sina E is a very gifted composer as well. She wrote all the music and lyrics on this album, and that tune featured Kai Palmer on trumpet, along with flute player Glenn Berger. Chad Edwards is the pianist, Jonathan Pentoff the bassist, with drummer Randy Drake and percussionist Scott Fredman, along with a horn section. San Gabriel 7, the album Under the Stars, featuring vocalist Sina E, to start that set. We're listening to jazz. I'm John Hill.
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0: It's the New York Voices from Reminiscing in Tempo.

unarguably one of trumpeter Roy Hargrove's finest works, an album titled Habana, featuring a band he named Crisol, which came together over the course of some years after a visit by Roy to Cuba and playing with the band Los Van Van, of all people. But it was his introduction to the sounds and the flavor of Afro-Cuban culture. And it all came together for this recording in Italy at Teatro Mancinelli in Orvieto, Italy, in January of 1997. That was a Gary Bartz tune called Nucia's Poem, featuring Roy along with Chucho Valdez at the piano, David Sanchez on saxophone, trombonist Frank Lacey, with Horacio El Negro Hernandez on drums, José Luis Changuito Quintana was the timbale man, on congas Miguel Anga Diaz, with John Benitez on bass, Gary Bartz on alto and soprano saxophones, and guitarist Russell Malone, the great Roy Hargrove from the album Habana, Nucia's Poem. And we began that set with the South African pianist Induduzo Makathini from the album In the Spirit of Intu. The song we heard was Unon Kanyamba, Induduzo Makathini, with Robin Fassi-Koch on trumpet. Linda Sikahani was the saxophonist, Dylan Tapisher on vibes, percussionist Gontse Makene, the drummer Dane Paris, and on bass, Stefan D'Souza, pianist Induduzo Makathini, from In the Spirit of Intu, opening that set. 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

0: From the Louis Armstrong All-Stars album, A Gift to Pops, Up the Lazy River, with trombonist and vocalist Wycliffe Gordon, it was bassist Avery Sharp with A New Music from his album 400, An African-American Musical Portrait, to start that set. I'm John Hill. Thanks for joining me. See you later.
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I was glad when they said unto me, let us go into the house of the Lord. 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

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You are listening to Sunny Down South Gospel, WSSB 90.3, located on the campus of South Carolina State University in the Garden City of Orangeburg, South Carolina. At 7 a.m., you will hear live and recorded church services beginning with St. John Missionary Baptist Church, the Reverend Dr. A.J.S. Capers, pastor of St. John Missionary Baptist Church. Also, you will hear bringing you gospel messages through songs with none other than yours truly, the Morning Dove, Virginia Hampton, as you listen to traditional and other genre of gospel and spiritual music. Our time right now is 6:41 in the studios of WSSB 90.3. Let's continue this Sunday Down South Gospel.

How many know that he's marvelous? We get ready to go home, lean on somebody and say, he is marvelous. And it's marvelous in our

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1: 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Pastor of the church is the Reverend Dr. H.S. Capers. And now, you'll hear from none other than St. John Missionary Baptist Church.
2: 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Capers, I'd like to welcome you to our morning worship, St. John Missionary Baptist Church at 262 St. John Road. You can join us on Sunday morning for our Sunday school at 9:30. Morning worship is at 11. And, of course, midweek worship, prayer meeting and Bible study is on Wednesday at 6 o'clock. We thank God for you, and we thank God that you are able to join us this morning.
3: This is the day that the Lord has made. Let us rejoice and be glad in it. Praise God from whom all blessings flow. Praise you all creatures here below.

0: Our God, we come this morning, O Lord, in humble reverence as well as in thanksgiving. We thank you, Lord, for this day, this glorious and wonderful opportunity that you have given us. We pray now that you will lead us, O Lord, to this experience we call worship, and bless us, O Lord, in the very intent of coming this morning. We thank you for the presence of mind of these your children, that knowing that this is the Lord's day,
1: yes,
0: and we should rejoice.
1: Yes.
0: Oh, Father, we thank you for these that are gathered here at St. John Church, and we thank you for those who are on the way. And Lord, remember those who are not able to be here for whatever situations or circumstances that may exist, because you are God.
1: Yes.
0: You know where they are, you know what they stand in need of, and you will continue to bless them, O Father. So we cry out unto you now, let the words of our mouth and the very meditation of our hearts be acceptable in thy sight, O Lord, our strength and our Redeemer.

all the saints of God is gathering home. You got a story, I got a story, everybody got a story of the things that had to overcome. But we all going to be home one day, and we'll understand it better by and by. Maybe not now, but by and by. Let us bow our heads. Gracious and merciful God, our Father, we pray now that you'll open our hearts and our minds that we might receive your words, and your words might be light into our life, and give us, O Lord, that direction that we need to walk through. Make it plain to us, Father, clear to us, and give us the grace and the mercy and the strength to go forth. In Jesus' mighty name we pray. Amen. Amen. Certainly this morning, the scripture is coming from John chapter 6, and we are talking about bread, food, Jesus on this communion Sunday. And just to reiterate a fact here, they asked and said unto him, "What shall we do that we might work the works of God?" Jesus answered and said unto them, "This is the works of God, that ye believe on him whom he has sent." And they respond by talking about the bread. They said, "Therefore unto him, what sign shewest thou then that we may see and believe thee? And what do thou work? Our father did eat manna in the desert, as it is written, he gave them bread from heaven to eat." Then Jesus said unto them, "Verily, verily, I say unto you, Moses gave you not bread from heaven, but my Father giveth you the true bread from heaven. For the bread of God is he that cometh down from heaven and giveth life unto the world." Then said they unto him, "Lord, evermore give us this bread." And Jesus said unto them, "I am the bread of life. He that cometh to me shall never hunger. And he that believe on me shall never thirst. But I say unto you, that ye also have seen me and believe not. All that the Father giveth shall come." Are you listening? "All that the Father giveth me shall come to me. And him that cometh to me, I will in no wise cast away." Jesus' words. He says, "Come down from heaven not to do my own will, but the will of him that sent me. And this is the Father's will, which has sent me, that of all which he has given me, I shall lose nothing, but should raise," I like that, "raise it up again at the last day." Finally it says, John has read John, "And this is the will of him that sent me, that everyone which seeth the Son and believe on him may have everlasting life. And I will raise him up at the last day." Amen. Bread from heaven. Bread from heaven. Mother Haynes, would you send me a little piece of something, Mother Haynes? Come over here. Table of spread. Let your lips get wet. Feast of the Lord.
going on.

from the throne. Amen. I'd like to use for a subject, thank you, Father. Food for the journey. Food for the journey. We aren't here to stay, just passing through. But you need food for the journey. We're on this journey called life. And someone said that we gotta run on to the end and see what it be. I was looking at something here, and you know, now you don't have to use the encyclopedia. We can use the computer. And we research, and I was thinking about every one of God's children is somebody. And there's nobody in God's family that is not anybody. So everybody is a hero. Everybody is a champion. When we look through our biblical history, we can see that God had a lot of champions. And I want to remind you that God is depending on you too. When we think about champion, I remember when we were children and had cereals, you know. These are called a breakfast for champions. Yeah. You probably remember that orange box. And inside of it had some cereal in it. And the advertisement said, this is a breakfast for champion. Well, you need something for champion. Someone said that there was a health care person who was preparing a meal for an elderly person who couldn't eat by himself with a spoon, and so some wheat. You know, like they used to have cream of wheat, they mixed this bran grain up, and some of it spilled on the stove while he was getting served, and it sizzled and it popped and it fried and it turned into

some of it spilled on the stove while he was getting serving, and it sizzled and it popped and it fried and it turned into a flake. And this healthcare person looked at it and he says, you know, this might be a good thing. And he picked it up and snapped it in a crisp, and he took it to General Mills, and way back in the 20s, I didn't know that thing was that old. And he turned it over to them and he said, this might be a good thing here to make out of wheat. And one chemist worked with it and found dealing with 33 different ingredients of wheat, trying to get that flake that it wouldn't crumble and broke up in the box. So he worked at keeping it crisp and keeping it whole, and he finally got it done. I think back in the it was 1933, I think it was said that it was advertised. 21, it was made advertised at one of the stadiums up there, baseball stadium. And they asked the guy who was advertising it, Mr. Crosby, I think Washington Crosby, and he asked him, he said, what do you want on the sign? And he says, he thought a while, and he took out a pad and a pen, pencil, and he wrote down, he said, put up there the breakfast for champions. And so the Wheaties formula and slogan was made. And from that day, many athletes and stars and different games, it was a privilege to have their picture and their name on that orange box. And so it was. It became a legend that became one of the most popular advertisement in history. But I want you to know it all happened by accident. Just somebody doing their job and something spilled and looking at it and say, you know, this could be a good thing. And so it was advertised on television later on and doing the sports arena and on and on. But it all starts. I want to remind you that God don't have no accidents. Whatever happened, God intended for it to happen. And it's up to us to keep our eyes open. Because you might miss something very important while you're just going through your daily activity. So we say to you today that God had sent breakfast from Champion down from heaven. And I'm reminded of that prophet Elijah. Whereas Elijah, he came into a conflict, and when he got weary on his journey, and he was ready to give up. You see, when you are ready to give up, God isn't giving up on you. He was ready to give up, but God was still focusing on using him. So it doesn't matter now. Elijah surely needed something to perk him up, and he was God's champion. And Elijah asked God, now, just let him quit. You know, sometimes we get that way ourselves. We just get tired from the journey. We get a little worn out. We become weary travelers. And we say, Lord, haven't we done enough? I just want to quit. Throw the towel in. Especially sometimes when you get into depression, you got to be careful with that, you know. You get into a depressed mood, that's dangerous, you know. Because that feeds on your emotions and that takes away your strength. And the next thing you know, you're in a corner all by yourself asking God why, when you should be getting up there and say, what's next? So Elijah was left alone in his depression, but he was one of God's champions. In fact, Elijah was a good champion for God. And it was Elijah who was the one who spoke to old King Ahab. You remember, back in Kings, when Ahab had killed the people of God and took away their vineyard, and Jezebel got it for you.

You got to be careful. Follow with me now. Because sometimes your friend will lead you down the wrong road. Jezebel caused Ahab to get in trouble. And Ahab needed to be confronted, because God always got a word for you. No matter where you are, what you're going through, God always has a word for you. And God needs someone to carry the word. And God could use, you don't have to be preaching from a pulpit, God could use you on your job, in your school, God could use you wherever you are. Because if you are a child of God, you know who God is, and you can testify, and you can be a witness for the purpose of God's word. Well, you know how the story goes, but then in 1 Kings, so God told Elijah, and I don't want to get too deep in this because I like the story and it's a continual thing, but God told Elijah back in 1 Kings, he said, now you go and you tell Ahab that God said what God said, and God said there is not going to be any rain. See, Elijah was delivering the message of God. Elijah didn't say, I'll stop the rain, but he said, God said there will be no rain for 3 years. As the Lord liveth, so shall it be. And Elijah turned his back and he left. Ahab was left with the message. And sure enough, for 3 years, there was no rain. Everything was dying. You see, God is the sustain of life. That's why Jesus said, I am the bread that comes from heaven. Huh? God is the sustain of life. If God stopped the sun, everything dies. If God stopped the rain, everything dies. And men can't make sunshine. You can't get it in a bottle. Huh? And men can't make rain. You can dance around all day long. God send the rain. And God send the sun. We just got to be satisfied and look at the good and the blessing of the Lord. So the rain stopped for 3 years. Then one day, in that 3 years, God told Elijah, he said, now you go back. You go back and tell Ahab it's going to rain. Elijah went back, and there was Obadiah. Obadiah was a faithful worker for the Lord, but he worked in Ahab's coat. And Obadiah hard hit the prophets of God, 100, when Jezebel tried to kill him, 150 in each case. Read the scripture sometime. And said, God, if Elijah met Obadiah, because Obadiah was going in a different way. Because there was no water, and Ahab had half of the king's host going one way, Obadiah took the other half and went the other way, and Ahab told Obadiah, he said, now if you find water, good. If I find water, good. He said, but don't let us all stay together and lose everything. So he had a plan, but when Obadiah went, I want you to know that God knows who you are, and God knows where you are. When Obadiah went that way, Ahab went the other way, and Elijah met Obadiah. All right. And Elijah told Obadiah, he said, go and tell thy Lord Ahab that God sent me and I got to meet him. Huh? Obadiah pleaded with him. He said, what have I done? What sin have I committed that you're going to send me to Ahab? And you know Ahab searched this whole world looking for you. And everywhere he went, they couldn't find you. Huh? Isn't that a testimony? That God could keep your enemy away from you? You could be right around the corner. And they could be looking for you and can't find you. He said, Ahab had looked everywhere for you and couldn't find you. Now you're telling me to go tell Ahab you are here. And when I go and tell Ahab you are here, then God's going to cause you to disappear and go somewhere else. And Ahab's going to kill me because he think I lied to him. He said, Elijah, what did I do that you want to do this to me? Right, Elijah said, don't worry about it. I'll be here. He said, you just go and tell him. Okay. And so Ahab came, and there was Elijah. He said, are you one who's troubling Israel? Elijah said, no, it's you and your ways and your disobedience to God that trouble Israel. And it's because of your disobedience that Israel is suffering and going through these things.
So they had a contest. He said, call the people up and let's go up to Mount Carmel. They went on up to Mount Carmel, and I want you to know that Jezebel had 450 prophets. And had 400 more prophets up the grove. Well, you know how many God had there? One. Elijah. One. And Elijah told him, 1 Kings chapter 18, Elijah told him, he says, now, let's prove who is really God. That's sometimes that we got to go back to the old scripture. Who is really God? He said, Baal is God, serve Baal. But if Jehovah is God, the Lord God, serve him. He said, why are you just walking between two opinions, acting like you don't know who God really is? So they had an encounter up on top of Mount Carmel. They set the stage. Baal took a bull. Elijah took one. Elijah says, you choose first, you go first. And they set it up, and Baal, 450 prophets got there, and they set the wood, and they butchered the bull, and they set it on the stone, and then they called on Baal. They said they called on Baal for a long while. They called on Baal from early in the morning until late in the evening. And Elijah, you know, sometime Elijah got a little happy. Elijah started saying, well, where's Baal? Haven't Baal answered you yet? Is he on a journey? Is he busy? Is he sleeping? Where is Baal? Baal never answered. They got desperate. They pull out knives and lances and begin to cut themselves, you know, make a blood offering for Baal. But Baal never showed up. It was late in the evening, during the evening hour, that Elijah said, all right, it looks like Baal isn't here. He isn't going to answer you. The 450 people dancing around on the top of the mountain had toned down the Lord altar. They hadn't used it in a long time anyhow. Elijah set it back together, and he put the 12 stones for the tribe of Israel, and then he butchered a bull and cut it the way the Lord said you're supposed to cut it, and he laid it on the way the Lord said it'll lay it, and then he asked him in spite of that. You see, sometimes it's good to do things the Lord's way and how the Lord wants it done. And you'll get the kind of blessing that God wants you to get. And he put it on there, and Elijah said, bring me some water. I'm going to show that this is no fake fire. They brought 4 barrels of water. They took the water and they poured it on top of the wood, on top of the meat, on top of the stone, on top of the altar. Elijah looked at him and said, do it again. And they got deep of 55 gallon drums, they said, and they brought 4 more and they dumped it on the water, on the wood, and on the stone. The water was so much, Elijah said, dig a trench around it, and they dug a ditch around the altar, and the water filled the ditch. Elijah looked at it and looked at it and looked up again and said, do it again. One for the Father, praise God Almighty. One for the Son. One for the Holy Ghost. Do it again. And they brought 3 more barrels of water. 3 by 3 is 12. They're 12. 12. Yes. They're 12 apostles. Yes. They're 12 in the tribe of Israel. Yes. They are the 12 gates that are in the city, the holy city of God. 12. Do it again. Make it 12. They dumped the water on the altar, soaked the water. The wood is saturated with water. The meat is floating on the water, and the water has full of ditch around the trench. And Elijah, in spite of that, no matter what your situation, no matter what your circumstances, you can still call God. You got a God who's able. Elijah got on the team, and he called on the God that he knows is God that will answer. And he called on Lord God, God, Abraham, Isaac, and Jacob. Hear me while I call on you. And he asked God, he's approved to these people this day that you are still God. Every once in a while, you gotta know who God is. Every once in a while, he's gotta prove himself to you. Every once in a while, God's gotta show up in your life. If you allow him, you got to be in the right place and the right purpose, doing the right thing. God will show up. Elijah prayed, and here behold, there the crisis, and fire came down. Fire came down, not from down there,
fire came up after Elijah had the audacity to drench this wood, this altar, the stone with 12 drums of water. He asked God to bring fire. And well, the fire came down from heaven. The fire came down, and the fire was so intense that the fire burned the altar, the fire burned the offering, the fire even burned up the stone. And then the fire turned around and licked up the water that was in the ditch around the altar. God is able, God is ready, and God is still alive. That's the God. That's the God. That's the God we worship. Every now and then we forget who God is. Every now and then we forget what God can do. Every now and then the God will show up every now and then, shake you and wake you. I pray that it's not too late. Well, that was the same Elijah who went out and he looked and said rain was coming. The people cheered and said, the Lord is God, the Lord is God. And they cheered and they shake at the mountain rock, the Lord is God. You know, every once in a while when you realize that the Lord is God, you can stand on your feet and you can jump. You can stand on your feet and you can jump. You can raise your hand to give God the praise when you know that the Lord is God and He will deliver you. Well, Elijah promised rain. And God not only can bring fire, but He can bring water too. And Elijah got down, and he had a servant. He told the servant, he said, go over there and look to the east. Look to the sea and see what you see. Well, the servant looked over there, and he came back, and he said, I don't see nothing. He said, wait a minute. Elijah called over them again. You see, every now and then, you've got to be persistent. You've got to call the Lord again. You've got to let God know you really need this thing, that you'll be serious about the thing. You've got to call Him and say, Lord, call Him by name. Elijah got down on his knees and he prayed, Lord, bear me that you let these people know. And he said to the servant again, go over there and look again. Because I know God. I know this God. I saw this God. This God will answer. He has never ever answered now. The servant goes again. And he looked and he said, I see something now. You see, if you still believe He's long enough, if you can sit on this for long enough, if you can sit on this and be real, you know what I'm talking about? Go.

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Well, good morning, good morning. We thank God so much for you tuning into iCare Ministry this morning. So happy to be on this beautiful day along with the morning dove this morning. Sending up praises unto my God this morning, because sure enough, he's worthy this morning of all our praise this morning. We owe him a praise this morning. Come on and give him a hallelujah this morning. Truly this morning, I want to send a prayer and program out to my wife this morning, who we celebrated 40 years of marriage on yesterday. Also want to send it out to Sister Geraldine Hook this morning. Want to send it out to Miss Loretta Jones in New York City. Miss Justine Fogel this morning. Miss Sadie Joe, Miss Kathy, Miss Zeke Bank this morning. My good friend, Mr. Benton, Miss Bessie Thomas this morning, along with their son, Mr. Jeffrey Thomas this morning. Mr. Masonry Brown this morning. Miss Dora Whitmore this morning, who's still celebrating her birthday. Also, Pastor Darcy Stevens this morning. My good friend, Mr. Willie and Miss Lucia Promise this morning. Also, Mr. Frank Keller this morning. Brother September this morning. Want to send it out to Reverend Pinkley Palmer Jr. and his family this morning. Also, want to send it out to Sister Nancy Hawkins this morning. Miss Verity Lane Charlie this morning. Also, want to send it out to Miss Gladys Prince, Mr. Wibble Waymire this morning, Miss Amy Franklin, who lost her son. We prayed much for her this morning. Also, want to send out Miss Diane Nelson and her family this morning. Also, Mr. Philip Franklin and his family this morning. Miss Christine Green this morning. Also, Miss Kat Green this morning. Mama Green this morning. We sending the prayer and program out to you, my good friend, Mr. Cleveland Green this morning. Miss Priscilla Green. Miss Melissa Green this morning. The sick, the shutting, the Marie family, everywhere this morning. We sending the prayer and the program out to you this morning. Our Father, which is in heaven. Oh God, as we come before you this morning, God, we tell you thank you this morning, God. Thank you, God, for another day, God. Thank you, God. Oh God, for waking us up this morning, God. Closing us in our right mind this morning. Giving us a reason to portion of our health and our strength this morning, God. Oh God, we want to tell you this morning, God. Oh God, we love you this morning, God. Oh God, for all that you've already done for us, God. And Lord, we pray in the name of Jesus, Lord. Oh God, that you look on mankind everywhere this morning, God. Oh, God, God, God, God, we need you like never before, God. And God, God, God, and God, we need a healing in this land, God. Oh, God, we know you're able this morning, God. Oh, God, strengthen the Marie family everywhere this morning, God. And Lord, those in the hospital this morning, God, we pray, God, for healing, God, upon their body this morning, God. In the name of your Son, Jesus, God, continue to bless the morning dove, God. Oh, God, continue to strengthen her daughter, God. Heal, God. God, heal, oh God, in the name of your Son, Jesus, Lord. And God, all those, God, oh God, that just gone through, God. Oh, some need a physical healing. Some need a mental healing this morning, God. And God, I know you as a heart fixer and a mind regulator this morning, God. God, I know you're able this morning, God. Continue to bless this radio station, God. Continue to use the morning dove. Use it till you use it up, God. In the name of your Son, Jesus. And don't forget about Sister Geraldine Hook this morning, God. Continue to bless her, God. In the name of your Son, Jesus, God. And God, we tell you thank you this morning. In Jesus' name we pray. Amen.

0: That's why you need to straighten up and straighten out, because we want to make it to our Father's house. I want to say a blessed congratulations to Elder Benny Aiken and to Sister Mary, his wife. And I want to send this song out for them on their marriage anniversary. How many years you say it is, Brother Aiken?
1: 40.
0: 40 years. 40 years. We want to thank God. So this song goes out to you and Sister Mary.

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0: It's time for the radio broadcast of the Pine Grove Missionary Baptist Church. The church is located at 806 Elder Branch Road, Cordova, South Carolina. The pastor of the church is the Reverend Dr. Herman L. Prince. Now, the Pine Grove Missionary Baptist Church.
2: And they have taken it upon themselves to protect their beliefs, which in reality belongs to God. So consequently, Pine Grove, y'all still with me? Consequently, this behavior is no less spiritually disingenuous than is promiscuous praise. Both extremes deny God what rightfully belongs to Him. But I'm not sure about you, Pine Grove. And I don't know whether you can hold up the banner through your trial and your tribulation. But I want to remind you what Peter says here down in the 7th verse, and I'll move on. Peter says, after the 3rd verse, he says, I remember all things, all praise belong to God. But in verse number 7, Peter says, the trials that you go through will show that your faith is genuine. Your faith is being tested, Pine Grove. Who am I talking to right now? Let me say it again. Your faith is being tested right now. Who am I talking to in this building right now? Your faith is being tested. Let me finish the verse here. Your faith is being tested just like fire burns and purifies gold. That means, brothers and sisters, you ain't just catching hell right now. You're catching some serious hell. I need somebody to talk to me just for a little while. This is not just some ordinary stuff you're going through, a pain that a Tylenol can take away. You got some serious stuff going on. Might I encourage you to hold on to your praise? Because your faith is being tested upon it, and it purifies gold. And let me tell you one thing. If you hold on and hold out, you can tell somebody, I shall come out. Whatever you're going through, your faith is far more precious than gold. Help the Holy Ghost. So, brothers and sisters, Peter says, so when your faith remains strong through many trials. Somebody passed 2 or 3 trials already. Y'all trying to manage 2 or 3 already, and you got another one on the horizon. You got 4 kids through school. Now you got to try and figure out how to get one more because your sister couldn't take care of it, and now you got to take care of it. Some of you have been through many trials, but don't lose your praise. Why? Because praise is what we do.
3: Amen.
2: When your faith remains strong through many trials, it will produce much praise and glory when Jesus comes to carry it home. Didn't he tell you time and time again, the Lord is coming back for a church without spot or wrinkle? So my brothers and sisters, I'd like to encourage you today that yes, you ought to praise for those 3 reasons. It's all right to praise for what we hear. It's all right to praise for what we see. Preach, preach, preach. I encourage you to praise for what we know. Because you see, when we praise God for what we hear, when we praise God because the music is right. We praise God because the cadence of the preacher falls right in line with the rhythmic melody of my heart, and they mend and blend together and make me feel so good inside. I'm just entranced by what he said. But then the preacher stopped. What do you have? You can't praise always for what you hear, because we walk by faith and not by sight. But brothers and sisters, we are not walking by carnal things. That's what I want you to understand. What we hear, what we see. What do you do when the choir stops singing? Do you still have a praise? Yeah, we can praise for what we see and what we hear. Praising for what we see means, watch this church, that we see the image of our God without seeing God at all sometimes. In other words, what we see somebody praising out on the floor. Oh, and it seems like I can't hold my feet still. The question is, do I want to join in on the praise, or do I want to get to know God better? See, there ain't nothing wrong with praise. praise and what you see as long as you praise the God who allowed you to see. He is the one who gave you eyes and gave you the ability to open them and translate what you see into a vision in your head. It is God who does that, and without praising God for what we see, we are simply becoming promiscuous with our praise, throwing it out anywhere, giving it up anywhere, laying it down for anything that comes along. I'm almost through. I would suggest to you that we praise for what we know.
3: Yeah.
2: Is that all right?
3: Amen.
2: Well, Brother Preacher, what is it that we know? Well, we know all things work together for good to them that love the Lord.
3: Amen.
2: And so, brothers and sisters, when you find yourself going through some stuff, somebody lends you a helping hand, don't praise them.
3: Yeah.
2: But you all praise the Lord.
3: Yeah.
2: Ain't it worth praise in a house today?
3: Yes.
2: Oh, my brothers and sisters, be not promiscuous with your praise. Don't lay it down just because something feels good. Don't lay it down just because something sounds good.
3: Yes.
2: Because you see, you ought to have a praise even if you're a blind man.
3: Yes.
2: I heard a story about a blind man who could not see. And a man walked by and spit on the ground and put a little mud together. And he rubbed it on the man's eye. But I want you to know that even before the man got his sight, he knew who Jesus was. Can I get a witness in the building today? That there be no brothers and sisters, even if you can't see the hill from where your help comes from, you still ought to have a praise on the inside. I encourage you to be careful, pine grove, where it is that you place your praise at. Some of us, my brothers and sisters, praise when times are only good. But might I encourage you that is no better than Nebuchadnezzar and his golden image. When I hear the music, I'll bow down. When I see the golden image, I'll bow down. Well, I feel like Paul today. I will let nobody separate me from the love of God. Not height nor depth, not peril and sword, but I'll let nothing separate me from the love of God. And I'm so glad that there were some faithful folk during Nebuchadnezzar's time. There were some faithful folk who said, I will not bow down. I will not give up my praise just for anything. My praise is precious. It doesn't just go out for anything. I don't just lay it down for anything. But when I have a reason to praise, I remember what Peter said.

you, Pine Grove, I'd be careful where I put my praise at. I would be reminded that all praise belongs to God. It does not belong to me, but it belongs to God. That means, my brothers and my sisters, I feel my help coming. That means I praise them when I feel like it. I praise them when I don't feel like it. I praise them when I'm happy.

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Just go to the bank when they come through. I praise the Lord. I praise the Lord when I'm down in the valley. When the doctor comes, give me medicine to heal my body. I'm not praising the doctor because I don't have a promiscuous praise.

0: praise. 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I can't take it to my job because nobody there deserves the praise that God does. I can't take it down to Walmart because nobody there deserves that kind of praise. But can I talk to you a moment? When I get to the house of God where prayers can be heard and sin can be forgiven, sister didn't put my praise over there and I didn't lay down my praise over there, I got a truckload.
1: Glory.
0: I got a truckload of praise. When I come into the house of the Lord, I can praise Him like I want to. Yes, folks can look at you funny, but I still praise Him. Why, brother preacher? I've been carrying this praise around all week long. Couldn't share it with anybody.

your job. 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You need

0: to find someplace. Want somebody to know that God still deserves your praise. He still deserves to hear you say, Jesus, I love you. He's still worthy to say, you are Jehovah Jireh. I may be in lack for a moment, but my God won't he do it.
1: Yeah, yeah.
0: I said, won't he do it?
1: Yeah.
0: Won't he do it?
1: Yeah.
0: Watch it now. The Bible says that there's a thing about praises that happens. You've heard it before, perhaps, but I want you to try it out. I believe the verse says, when praises, y'all help me here.
1: Oh, yeah.
0: But when praises, blessing,
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0: think Jonah was saying, if you throw me over, of course, I'll die. But I'll die standing my ground. I still won't go to where God wants me to go.
1: You are listening to the revelation.
0: Some of us are like that. We go hold to what we're going to hold on to what we're going to, if it kill me, I'll die before I change. I'm holding on to it. And that's what Jonah was saying. But what he didn't know, there was a bigger God than even what he could conceive of. I want to get to the end, but he threw him overboard. And God, if I can paraphrase for a minute, God said to the fish, be on lookout. I got one coming. God said to that fish, be on the lookout. I got one coming. The fish that got me, God warned him and said, this hard-headed boy is coming your way. Get him. And when he got there, the fish swallowed him whole. So now Jonah tells us that he's in the belly of the fish. He calls it the belly of hell for about 3 days. But here's what happened. Then Jonah prayed. Then Jonah decided, well, I'm in trouble now. I need to talk to the Lord. Then Jonah said, well, things ain't going like I thought it would go. I better get right with God. I wonder what would happen if you, me, and everybody else would pray before then. Before the unusual storm comes, pray before then. Before you get thrown overboard, pray before then. Before the fish swallows you up and you're down in the belly of hell, pray before then. Now you gotta understand a little something. I'm no scientist, I'm no doctor, but I know a little bit about the digestive system. You know, the stomach kind of churns a little bit. Anything you put there, it churns, and then there's an acid base in your stomach.

0: that helps to break down whatever you put in. That's why solids become broken down over a period of time. So can't you just imagine this man, Jonah, in a bed of acid, just turning and churning and seaweed all wrapped around his head, and maybe his hair was done burnt out from the acid, and maybe his skin was turning white from the acid. He's in a bad shape. He's messed up. He's in a rough shape. Now, he wants to pray. Could you pray before then? Well, Jonah repented in his heart. I'm getting ready to go here now. Jonah repented in his heart. God, I think, in my way of thinking, God said to the fish, there was a man, Mr. McG- somebody that could talk to animals. I don't know who. They say Tarzan could talk to animals and all that. But I don't believe in none of that, but I believe God could talk to them. And God, I believe, God said to the fish, don't they just make you sick when they're disobedient like that? The fish couldn't talk back to God, so the fish just went and vomited him up. Don't it just make you sick when I told him what to do and he decided to go the other way? Don't it just make him sick when he understood the order, but he wouldn't do what I told him to do? Don't it just make you... The fish regurgitated him up. Here comes Jonah now. Here comes Jonah up, deciding, well, I don't want to go back there. I don't want to make this great God angry again. So I'm going to go and deliver the message. The message that God gave to Jonah was, for yet 40 days. I believe, before I take my seat, I believe that that message is suitable to Orangeburg. That message, I believe, is suitable to South Carolina. That message, I believe, is suitable to the world. I believe it's time for America to go back to God. And I believe that God is counting. He's saying, for yet 40 days. Now, when we study, when we go through the Bible, when we look at the number 40 in the Bible represents a time of testing, a time of probation, a time of trial. Anytime you see the number 40 in the Bible, you can expect a shifting. Something is going to come to an end, and something else is getting ready to start. There is a paradigmal shift that takes place around 40. Well, y'all remember old man Noah, when he got ready to build the ark. It started to rain. My Bible tells me that it rained how long? 40 days. Moses, after he slayed the Egyptian, he ran on the backside into the desert, and he stayed there for 40 years. The law in the Old Testament, the law specified that if a man was accused of a crime and he had to get a whipping, he couldn't get any more than 40 lashes. The Bible is saturated with 40. Israel wandered in the wilderness for about 40 years. I talk about this morning. Goliath taunted God's people at the Valley of Elah for 39 days. But on the 40th day, David showed up. The Bible is saturated with the number 40. Jesus was tempted of the devil in the wilderness for 40 days. It seems like 40 is all over the Bible. I just come as a mailman. I just come as a messenger boy to say to this country, for yet 40 days, it's time for us to get right with God. It's time for us to go back to God. America was built on Christian principles. There once was a time that we said, in God we trust. The Ten Commandments was a part of what we tried to live. But somewhere down the line, America and Americans have walked away from those things that God said is right. We say it's okay. God said it's an abomination. We say it's an alternate lifestyle. God said don't do it. We say it's all right to do it. America, it's time for us to go back to God. For yet 40 days, I believe that the welfare of our country, the welfare of our society, hinges on us going back to God. It's time for us to go back to God. And me being a photographer, sometimes we take a big picture and we hang it on a small hook. I'm going home now. We take a big picture and we hang it on a small hook. Let me tell you what the small hook is for what all of this is hanging on. If it's hanging on a small hook. The small hook is if. Well, if you got your Bibles, or if you remember the scripture, 2 Chronicles 7:14, there are a lot of things that was going on. There are a lot of things that could happen. But God said it's hanging on the if. It's hanging on the if. If my people, which are called by my name, shall humble themselves and pray, seek my face, and turn from their wicked ways, then will I hear from heaven. I will forgive their sins, and I will heal their lands. Whether we will be all right as a nation or not is hanging on the if. Whether we will live or die is hanging on the if. You are his people. It's up to you. It's up to me. It's up to us. If my people, not the backsliders, if my people, not the homeowners, if my people, not the drunkard, if my people. I'm done. I just need somebody to pray before then. I'm done. Pray. When should I pray, Rev? Pray before then. Pray before the storm comes. Pray before you get swallowed up by the fish. Pray before then. The musicians are going to give us.
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Can I get somebody to help me lift up the mighty name of Jesus? If you know he's been good to you, if you know he made a way for you, if you know he walked in this morning, you are not to be a

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2: This morning to Luke chapter 19. We will get back to our series of sermons, but this week marks Palm Sunday, and this week we refer to as Holy Week, and therefore we are going to share a word this morning from Luke chapter 19, verses 41 through 44. Amen. Luke chapter 19, the gospel according to Luke chapter 19, verses 41 through 44. Luke was a Gentile. He was a traveling companion of Paul and a physician, and he wrote both the gospel of Luke and the book of Acts. Amen. And the Gospel of Luke is addressed to a man by the name of Theophilus, just to give you a little background before we pray. And Luke emphasizes that the salvation is available to all people through Jesus Christ. Hallelujah. No one is too lowly, too poor, too sinful, too much of an outcast that they cannot come to Jesus in repentance and find the forgiveness of their sins. Amen. Amen. As a matter of fact, through this, the Gospel of Luke has been described as the most beautiful book in the world. And in Luke's Gospel, we are introduced to everything Jesus began to do and teach prior to his ascension. So, Luke chapter 19, verses 41 through 44. Bow your heads and let us pray. Father, we thank you now in the name of Jesus for your word. We've come, God, and we realize that we can do nothing of our own. I need your help, Lord. Speak, Father, today to me and to your people, God, whatever it is that we need on today. Whatever we need for our life, God, not just today, but from this point forward, God. We thank you for a word today. We know, God, that it will go forth. We know, God, that it will fall on good ground. We know, God, that it will accomplish everything, God, that you sent it out to do. And we thank you in advance, God, and we believe that it is done. And it's in Jesus' name that we pray. Let the church say amen. Amen. Amen. Hallelujah. I'm excited about this word today, so pray for me. Amen. Hallelujah. Open your hearts and your minds. Hear what God is saying to all of us on today. Beginning at verse 41, we're just right in the middle of what's going on. Jesus arriving, getting ready to enter Jerusalem for the last time. And the Bible says in verse 41, when he approached Jerusalem, he saw the city and wept over it, saying, if you had known in in this day, even you, the things which make for peace. But now they have been hidden from your eyes. For the days will come upon you when your enemies will throw up a barricade against you and surround you and hem you in on every side. And they will level you to the ground and your children within you, and they will not leave in you one stone upon another, because you did not recognize the time of your visitation. Do you know what time it is? That's our subject this morning. Have you ever said, where has the time gone? It seems like I just celebrated a birthday and it's here again. Or Christmas, we just celebrated Christmas and it's time again. Or Thanksgiving. Many times we've said that. I just wonder where has the time gone? You know, when I was younger, Nelson, time didn't mean a whole lot to me. Amen. But as I get older, I consider almost everything in time. You know, it's time to eat breakfast. It's time to get the oil changed in my car. I wonder who's going to get it. It's time to plant my garden. I'm happy about that time. It's time to take my medicine. It's time to go to the doctor. It's time for this or it's time for that. Does anybody, are you with me out there, huh? See, I know you do it too. Well, for Jesus, the time had come. For him to enter Jerusalem. This is important. The time had come. And as Jesus approached Jerusalem for the last time, before his crucifixion, he was praised by his disciples for all the miracles seen by them. Most recently, the raising of Lazarus from the dead. Amen. And verse 38 says, they were shouting, blessed is the King, the one who comes in the name of the Lord. Peace in heaven and glory in the highest. Hallelujah. As they laid their garments on the colt Jesus was riding and on the ground. Amen. And the Bible says in verse 39, some of the Pharisees in the crowd said to Jesus, Teacher, rebuke your disciples. Make them shut up. But Jesus said, I tell you, if these become silent, the stones will cry out. Hallelujah. We're familiar with those verses, aren't we? Thank you, Lord. Yet there is something that we almost overlook. And that is, though his disciples were rejoicing, Jesus wept. When he sees the city, he cried out that it has not known the day of its visitation. What does that mean? We'll talk about it. And the result is not only the loss of salvation, but historical destruction. Thus the visitation in our text becomes a judgment. The Bible says they did not recognize the time of their visitation from God. Do you know what time it is? Join it with me for a moment. The Bible says in verse 41, when Jesus approached Jerusalem, he saw the city and wept over it. The Bible records only two times that Jesus wept, didn't it? Here over Jerusalem and in John chapter 11, verse 35, where we find the verse that we all memorized when we were children. It's the shortest verse in the Bible. Jesus wept. Amen. You see, his friend Lazarus had died on this occasion where it's recorded that he wept. And when he asked the people who came with Mary weeping to meet him, where have you laid him? The Bible says Jesus wept. And in our text today, as Jesus approaches Jerusalem again for the last time. A king coming to a rebellious city. A hotbed of resistance against his rightful authority. And as Jesus sees Jerusalem spread out before him, he weeps over the destruction which will come over it. I wonder, do you know what time it is? And Jesus said, if you had known, still talking and looking at the city, if you had known on this day, even you, the conditions for peace, but now they have been hidden from your eyes. Help me today, Lord. The conditions for your health, the conditions for your welfare, Jerusalem, the conditions for your prosperity, for every kind of good, the conditions for your safety and security, my God, the conditions for your salvation. In other words, Jesus was saying the future would hold something better for you, help me, Lord, than where you stand now. But because you reject me, sadly and tragically, the people of Jerusalem had chosen the wrong course of action. And their general rejection of his claim of who he said he was would cost them dearly. And sadly, we make the same mistakes today. Am I right about it? How many times have we chosen the wrong course of action and then we realize because of consequences, I shouldn't have done that? How many times have we rejected what was truly good for us? We made poor decisions because of sometimes ignorance. We just didn't know better. Or sometimes because we knew better, but we were just selfish. Because of our own lust, our own greed, our own pride. You see, many disasters, Nelson, could have been averted in some of our lives. Many a heartache could have been avoided. Many financial hardships could have been prevented if only we had listened. Jerusalem's upcoming troubles, and sometimes ours as well, could have been avoided. But God tried to help the people. He by sending his son Jesus. He sent Jesus to warn them and to bring them under God's protection. Jesus says to Jerusalem, if you had known on this day, even you, the conditions for peace, but now they have been hidden from your eyes. Why is this important? How many times in your life have you said, either out loud or to yourself, if I had known, if I had just known, if I knew ahead of time, I would have done something different. Or made another decision, or would not have opened that door, or accepted the call, or entered into a certain relationship. Church, this was Jerusalem's last opportunity. After she had rejected so many previously. The bad thing is, the Prince of Peace himself was present. Jesus, the long-awaited Messiah, had come and they rejected him. Anybody knows how it feels to be rejected? That's a whole long sermon right there all by itself. As a matter of fact, that rejection is one of the things that most people, when surveys are done, that's the first thing on their list, rejection. That folk cannot stand or deal with. That's harsh and hard for them. Well, the nation Israel officially rejected Jesus. They officially rejected all the prophets and the prophecies that had come before now. Luke records in chapter 13, verse 34, as Jesus was teaching in the villages, listen to what Jesus said. Jesus said, Jerusalem, Jerusalem, the city that kills the prophets and stones those who have been sent to her. He said, how often I wanted to gather your children together, just as a hen gathers her young under her wings, and you were unwilling. This is important today, church. There are so many blessings that come our way, so many opportunities that God sends to us, and we're blinded and we're just unwilling sometimes to change for God. And you see, when Jesus said that about Jerusalem, this reveals the heart of God for his people, as God often tried to gather them under his wings of protection, but they rebelled against him. They would not listen. And now Jesus says in our text, the conditions for peace have been hidden now from your eyes. Help me today, Lord. They had not chosen the way of peace, and now it was too late. Church, we like to say, it's never too late. But sometimes it is. That's the truth. Sometimes it is. The Bible clearly teaches in Ecclesiastes 3:1-8. I won't read all of it, but the Bible says there is an appointed time for everything. And there's a time for every matter under heaven. There's a time to give birth, and there's a time to die. There's a time to plant, and a time to uproot what is planted. A time to kill, and a time to heal. A time to tear down, and a time to build up. There's a time for everything. A time to weep, hallelujah, and a time to laugh. A time to mourn, and a time to dance. So many make the mistake by saying, I have time. Have you ever said that? I have time. I'll do that. Don't worry. I'm still young. I ain't too old yet. I have time. Challenge. You only have the time that you are experiencing right now. The next hour, minute, second is not yours automatically. Somebody ought to say amen. James said in chapter 4, verses 13 through 14, James said, come now, you who say today or tomorrow we will go to such and such a city and spend a year there and engage in business and make a profit. Yet you do not know what your life will be like tomorrow. You are just a vapor that appears for a little while. You ought to say a little while. And then vanishes away. And with that in mind, what are you waiting on this morning? Using the excuse, I still have time. Do you know what time it is? Huh? It is up to you, it is up to me, to recognize the time when God visits with the answer to your problems. Hallelujah. And with the wisdom which will avert the disaster for you. Jesus said, as he was looking over Jerusalem, Jesus said, for the days will come. If Jesus said it, you can make it happen. Jesus said, the days will come upon you when your enemies will put up a barricade against you. And listen to all of that and surround you and hem you in on every side. There's no escape, in other words. And they will level you to the ground and throw down your children within you. And they will not leave in you one stone upon another. Why? Because you did not recognize the time of your visitation. God's gracious care, in which God showed himself gracious and offered salvation through Jesus. They did not recognize the appointed time. They did not recognize the set time of their visitation by God. In the text, the time of visitation refers to the coming of God, whether it's for good or for judgment. Hallelujah. And in our text today, the visitation is intended to be the occasion of salvation as proclaimed by Jesus. But unrecognized as such, that the same visitation became the basis for a judgment yet to follow. I wonder, do you know what time it is? In Jesus' person and ministry, God had been visiting his people. Come on, church. There are a couple of Old Testament passages that shed light on the notion of God visiting his people. Jeremiah 29 and 10, write that down. It speaks of God coming graciously to visit after the 7 years of Babylonian exile. And Zephaniah chapter 2, verse 7, it says, for the Lord their God will visit his people in kindness and restore their prosperity again. I just want you to get an understanding of the visitation here. Visitation appears two other times in Luke, and that's in Luke chapter 1, verses 67 through 69, and Luke chapter 7, verses 15 through 16. I want you to look that up. Now when Jesus said, you did not recognize the time of your visitation. Again, I want you to understand, he means you did not know. Hallelujah, that my coming to you is the coming of God for your redemption, for your salvation. You did not accept that. You rejected me. Therefore, Jerusalem faced complete destruction by military siege by the Romans and the total breakdown of its defenses and fortifications. I want you to read some history. Go back and read about the final destruction of Jerusalem in AD 70. It was vicious, Tiffany. It was brutal. It was horrific. Thousands upon thousands were killed. They were crucified. They were tortured. They were starved to death. It's even recorded that mothers had to eat parts of their babies to survive. Horrific. But God's plan is always protection than destruction. You need to know that. It's always health instead of sickness, provision instead of devastation. Church, all of this devastation to Jerusalem was attributable to the leaders' failure and the people's failure to recognize the time of their visitation. I wonder, do you know what time it is? They were scheming. They were plotting to put Jesus to death. And yes, on Friday he was crucified. But in the meantime, while he was teaching daily in the temple, they were scheming how to kill him. But church, when he approached Jerusalem, Jesus already knew that it would be for the last time. He knew the crucifixion was coming. But he also knew the deadly destruction that will come upon Jerusalem. And he was sorrowful, and the Bible says he wept. Listen to this, I'm almost through. On Jesus' way to the cross that week, the Bible says in Luke 23 and 27, following Jesus on the way to the cross was a large crowd of people and of women who were mourning and grieving for him. And Jesus turned and he said to them, daughters of Jerusalem, stop weeping for me, but weep for yourselves and for your children. For behold, days are coming when they will say, blessed are those who cannot bear, and the wombs that have not given birth, and the breasts that have not nursed. Then they will begin to say to the mountains, fall on us, and to the hills, cover us. For if they do these things when the tree is green, what will happen when it is dry? They were ignorant concerning the time in which they lived. God in Jesus Christ had come into the world in a way that he had never had before. The time was unique, and the chosen people were mostly unaware. Unlike Jerusalem in our text, the church of the living God, we know what time it is. Hallelujah. This time that we refer to as Holy Week coming up, the church all over the world will celebrate and acknowledge the time of visitation by our Father through Jesus. We will acknowledge the time that Jesus came and he suffered, bled, and died on the cross. We will acknowledge, hallelujah, in the name of Jesus, that the Bible told us that when the fullness of time came, God sent his son, born of a woman, born under the law, so that he might redeem those who were under the law, that we might receive the adoption of sons and daughters. The church of the living God, we recognize what time it is. We understand that we deserve to die as the penalty for sin. But Jesus died as a sacrifice for us. Aren't you glad about it? I said, we, the church of the living God, we ought to know what time it is. For the church recognize that we deserve to bear God's wrath against sin. We deserve every wrath that God could throw at us. Hallelujah. But to remove us from the wrath that we deserve, Jesus, the Bible says Jesus, he died as a propitiation for our sins. Lord, help me today. We understand, Nelson, we were separated from God by our sins. And to overcome our separation from God, it was Jesus who provided, y'all know this word, reconciliation. Hallelujah. Jesus brought us back into fellowship with God. Hallelujah. I'm so glad about it. Do you know what time it is? The church of the living God, we know what time it is. We were in bondage to sin. We were in bondage to the kingdom of Satan. But thanks be to God, Jesus, you know this word too, redeemed us from that bondage. And I'm so glad about it. Church, the church of the living God, we recognize today that nothing can cleanse us from our sins. Nothing but the what? Blood, you all say with me. Nothing but the blood of Jesus. What can make me whole again? Nothing but the blood of Jesus. Do you know what time it is? Hallelujah. I'm asking everybody who's listening today, do you know what time it is? Well, I can tell you, if you don't know, if you're not the church of the living God, and you don't know what time it is, I'll tell you it's time to quit playing church. It's time to take God off the back burner. It's time to quit acting like you're doing God a favor. Y'all don't hear what I'm saying? When you serve God, when you pray, when you teach, when you preach, it's time to stop making excuses, acting like you're helping God out. Jesus told the Pharisees, if these disciples stop praising me, if they stop giving glory to me, the rocks will cry out. Hallelujah. I don't want no rocks crying out for me. I'm going to serve the Lord until I die. I'm going to give the Lord my best until I die. You better recognize, tell somebody, you better recognize, baby, what time it is. If you get a chance to pray, you ought to pray like it's your last time. If you get a chance to preach, preach like you're not going to ever preach again. If you get a chance to serve the Lord, serve him with your whole heart.
3: Hallelujah. Hallelujah.
2: Do you know what time it is?
3: Yes, Lord.
2: Huh? The tragedy.
3: Yes, Lord.
2: Of the Jewish people. In Jesus' day. The tragedy, church, was that they did not respond positively
4: WSSB,
2: to their
4: Orangeburg.
2: Golden opportunity for salvation. Jesus knew the result would be an awful judgment.
1: Praise the Lord, everybody. You've just been blessed by the radio broadcast.
4: Our time is now 9 a.m., and it's time for us to hear from the Sensational Singers of Orangeburg, South Carolina. And as we say, a pleasant good morning to Sister Christine. I want to say good morning to you, and how are you on this morning?
5: Good morning. I'm blessed, honored, favored, honored to be above the living today, just to give God the glory one more time.
4: Amen to that. Amen to that. We're going to play a song, and we'll come back to you briefly.
5: Yes, ma'am.
4: Thank you.

0: Right now, we're listening to the Sensational Singers of Orangeburg, South Carolina, and we have Sister Christine on the line as we say a pleasant good morning. Good morning to you.
1: Good morning. This is the day that the Lord has made, and we will rejoice and be glad in it.
0: Amen. Right now, we're playing one of your cuts from your CD called Depend on You. Can you tell me what inspired the writer to write Depend on You? Because that's something truly that we should do all the time, and that is depend on the Lord for whatever need that we may have.
1: Amen. Amen. Praise the Lord. That song is indeed written to remind us that we can go to the Lord for whatever we are in need of. We can depend on Him for anything, to do anything but fail.

right, we have playing one of your cuts on your CD called Press On. Can you tell me a little bit about Press On and what inspired you to write the word Press On? Was something going on in your life or someone else's life, or is that just a statement that you're making to everyone that can hear the song?

go through. That's right. And sometimes you need to be encouraged by someone. Yeah, right. Yeah, exactly. Because, you know, when we see someone and we know that individual is going through something, and, you know, sometimes they don't have to say anything. You can just look at that person's face, and if you really know that person, you can tell that that person is going through a crisis, what I may call a crisis, which is not normal for this individual, because her face or his face don't have that welcoming smile. And that's how some of us can tell that a friend or a next-door neighbor is going through something, but they are not talking about it. That's the whole of it. That's right. That's right.

you're listening to none other than the sensational singers of Orangeburg, South Carolina. And that was their keynote song that they have on their album. As a matter of fact, the album has about 8 cuts on it. And Press On is the initial cut. And right now, we're going to hear The Lord Called on Me.

Thank you so much. We're going to go into our studios now. We're going to hear from your title cut called Jesus Will. And you know what? That title, if you're facing something and you don't know which way to turn, just know that Jesus will.

0: think it's a hit. 99 and a half just won't do. I want to thank God for my client, Mr. Carl Furtick, listening in on today. One of my patients. I thank God so much for him. He is a true sensational singer fan, and first of all, he's a true Jesus fan. So we thank God for him today.
1: That's it.

0: Praise the Lord, everybody. We want to hear say, well done, my good and faithful servant. You've been faithful with a few things, but I'm going to make you ruler over many. Just to remind you, next Sunday, September the 27th, at the hour of 2:30 p.m., the Sensational Singers will be at Rotten Ministry at Pastor Lorraine and Ray Shula's Church and Pastor's Anniversary. They have 8th anniversary. The address is 473 Broughton Street, Orangeburg, South Carolina. Let's come out and praise the Lord together and celebrate the man and woman of God.
1: All right. Thank you so much.

stickers of Orangeburg, South Carolina. Truly, it has been a blessing ministering his soul to you. Keep us in your prayers.

0: All right, sit down here and rest my head. You just heard from the sensational singers of Orangeburg, right here, Orangeburg, South Carolina. Please tune in again on next Sunday for the sensational singers of Orangeburg. And our time now is 9:30, and we will be back with Greater Orangeburg Funeral Home. 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

Does anybody know anything about a praying mother? Anybody know anything about a praying father? Let me see the hand that knows that prayer will change things up in you. I need some Holy Ghost folks that know God's brought you through. I just need you to just come on and put your hands together and let's give God a little glory up in you.

That's right. Just keep on praying. Pray on my child, Melvin Williams, and Williams family on that selection. 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Y'all know why? Because Jesus will never let you fall. Never let you fall.

All right, I've got to change program. I've sat in here enjoying music. It is time now. 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

my radio. What's going on? Orange Bird, South Carolina, and all the surrounding area, my peeps. What's going on? Guys, gospel sheep, you already know it's going down in the playground. What's going on, little ones? It's your brother, Mark Gospel Johnson, on his post, filled with the Holy Ghost. You already know we got a great lineup, praise God, right here at WSSB 90.3 on the FM dollars in the house, doing a shout out for SBMI Radio. Where you at, praises? That my praises is, praise God, because they know when the praises go up, the blessings come down. It's going down in the playground. Guess what? Here is West Angeles Church of God in Christ Children's Choir. You already know to get out of your seat and get on your feet, little one. Come on, come on. Go forth to the dance and clap your hands so we can have a

It's me and my radio. That's right, where you overhear where the table is spread and the feast of the Lord is going on, and where children are definitely the heart of the ministry. Woo! Hallelujah. Yeah.

I need to tell somebody this morning that regardless of your age, God can work through you if you place your life in His hands. The notion or the idea that young children can't be used by God is not in agreement with the Bible.

That's right, little ones. The Lord hears you when you pray. You are not too young to serve the Lord. The Lord gave me a word just for you, little ones. Now, this, I had a word for the whole family, but this word right here is for you. The Lord wanted me to tell you that I was a child once too. That's right, little ones. Even though I'm grown now, I was like you too. I did some crazy things. I did some bad things. I did some good things. I did some things that I was ashamed of. Yeah, little ones. I know what it is to be a child. The Lord just wanted me to let you know that He sees your heart as a child. And we understand what you're going through. Sometimes I know it's hard, but you got to keep your trust in the Lord. Amen. Now listen, we got the holidays coming up. I know Christmas is coming up, and it's been about, what, Santa Claus and the Christmas trees. But guess what, little ones? I realized that Christmas was about Jesus, the one in whom we believe. When it came down to Easter, the bunny rabbit, and the Easter egg. That's right. I realized that Easter was about Jesus. I wrote this song, and it's part of my testimony. I want you to hear what I went through, because you can go through just like I did. And make the right decisions, little ones, that you will choose Jesus and you will choose God. Because the Lord knows your heart. Listen, I'll be right back. Check this out, little ones.

0: It's Sunday school time, kids.
1: All right, gospel kids, welcome to It's Sunday School Time. It's a 3-minute class where you are definitely going to pass learning about the Bible. Are you ready? Here we go. All right, the first thing is the lesson number. You're going to learn what the lesson number is, right? The second thing is going to be the lesson title. So you're going to have to listen up for the lesson title. The third thing you're going to learn is where the lesson is found, which is called the Bible basis. And the fourth thing is going to be the memory verse. You're going to remember the memory verse. Are you ready? We're getting ready to tell you those four things. All right, gospel kids. The lesson is lesson number two. The lesson is lesson number two. The second thing is the lesson title. The lesson title is, I will bless the Lord. Say that with me.
2: I will bless the Lord.
1: That's the lesson title.
2: Bless the Lord.
1: Now the lesson Bible basis, where the Bible lesson is found, is Psalms 34, verse 1. It's found in Psalms 34, verse 1. And lastly is the memory verse. That's number 4. The memory verse is, I will bless the Lord at all times. Say that with me.
2: I will bless the Lord at all times.
1: All right, gospel kids.
2: Thank you.
1: Did a great job. Wow. Good job, gospel kids. Good job, gospel kids. Guess what? Now it's time for the lesson review.
3: The lesson review.
1: To see what you learned in the Bible that is the truth. All right, here we go, you guys. What was the lesson number? What was the lesson number? All right, gospel kids, the lesson number was number 1. Good job, good job.
2: No, gospel was
1: now,
2: number
1: what
2: two,
1: was
2: number
1: the lesson title? Do you remember what the lesson title was? Good job, good job. I will bless the Lord. Say that. I will bless the Lord. The third thing is the Bible basis, where it was found in the Bible. Do you remember that, gospel kids? Ah, great job. That's right, gospel kids. It's found in Psalms 34, verse 1. Say that with me.
2: Psalms 34, verse 1.
1: Lastly, what is the memory verse? What was the memory verse? Great job, gospel kids. I will bless the Lord at all times. Say it one more time. I will bless the Lord at all times.

0: for us to call. It's a safe place and a safe space for your child to get saved right here on the air to let them know that God is right there where they are. Now check this out, little ones. The Bible lets us know, praise God, that if we confess our sins, that we can be born again. If we also confess the Lord as our personal Savior, guess what? We are going to be saved. And that means, praise God, that there are two steps that we have to do in order to be saved. The first one is that we need to repent of our sins. And you say, Gospel, what does repent mean? Repent means that we need to ask the Lord to forgive us of anything that we have done wrong, little ones. You know, like things that your mother, your father, your parents told you to do and you didn't do. That's sin. And we don't want to do that, right? So the second thing is we need to tell the Lord, Lord, I want you to be my Savior because I know that you raised Jesus from the dead. Are you ready, little one?
1: I'm ready.
0: Say this with me. Say,
1: Father God,
0: in the name of
1: Jesus. In the name of Jesus.
0: I repent,
1: Lord,
0: of my sin.
1: Good job, little one.
0: Now say this with me. Say, Father God,
1: in the name of Jesus.
0: I confess with my mouth.
1: The Lord Jesus Christ.
0: And I believe in my heart.
1: I believe in

0: would.
1: I said these words.
0: I would be saved.
1: I would be saved.
0: Jesus.
1: Jesus.
0: I thank you.
1: I thank you.
0: For saving me. Oh my God. Oh my God. Guess what, little one? Somebody just got saved. Somebody is officially a gospel kid. Because the gospel
1: kid
0: is one who repented of their sin, they're born again, and they confess the Lord, and now they're saved. You are officially a gospel kid, little ones. And to all of you out there that made your confession, you are saved. It's time to rejoice. It's time to rejoice. And I'll be right back. It's BMI Radio. Hallelujah. Glory to God.

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Well, little ones, you already know. It's your boy, Lamar Gospel Johnson, and I gotta go, yeah. But it just seems like time is so short, don't it, little ones? But that's all right. Remember, praise God, I come on every week. That's right. A happy Sunday, praise God. Yeah, come on, praise God. That's right, yeah. We on at 9:45 to 10:15. We in the house. Tell somebody to speak the word, little ones.

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1: If you got a reason to tell God thank you, I need you to get up out of your seats right now. And just lift those hands right now and say, Lord, I thank you. I thank you. Everybody just put those hands together right now.

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1: Good morning.
2: Good morning.
3: Good morning.
2: Good morning. Praise the Lord. We are so glad to be able to be back again. We have life, health, strength in our right mind. Have our limbs we can use.
1: Amen.
2: We are just so thankful to
1: Amen.
2: Be in the number one more time.
1: Amen. Amen. Amen. Well, we're going to start off with prayer. And we're going to do a song. Okay, let's pray. Father God, in the mighty name of your Son, Jesus Christ, Lord, we thank you for this day. This is the day the Lord has made. We rejoice. We're glad to be in it.
2: Yes.
1: God, we thank you for all the things you've done, doing, and all that you're going to do. Father, we say it, don't have thought anything that's not like you, God. Forgive us. Cleanse our hearts. Cleanse our minds. Make us right before you, God. And Father, we pray that if we share a word today, you'll give us your wisdom, your knowledge, your understanding, and your interpretation of your word, God, that the people of God will hear from you and not from us, in Jesus' name.
2: In Jesus' Amen. Name. Amen.
1: We're going to play a song. This is an original song. It's called You've Been Good.
2: Amen.
1: Amen. You've been good. How many of y'all can testify that God
2: Amen.
1: Has been good?
2: Amen.
0: Amen. Amen.
1: Amen. God has been good. Amen. Got to get rid of this commercial here. Amen. Amen. God has been good to us. Amen. And, okay. You've been good.
2: We hope y'all can hear it.
1: Y'all hear it?
0: Not yet. We need.
1: I'm on work.
2: Well, we're at work doing this. Oh, that's the bad.
1: Yeah. Okay, well, it don't seem like it want to work.
2: Let me try more.
1: My volume won't go up on
2: me. I don't want y'all to hear it
1: yeah.
2: for some reason.
1: Yeah. All right, well, we're just going to go ahead on with the word. Amen. We're going to go ahead on with the word. I don't know why it don't want to work. The devil got involved. But anyway, God has been good to us, and so we're going to go ahead on, and we're going to share a word, and I want to talk about God's one way this morning, amen.
2: Amen.
1: God's one way, and our theme is that only one family is going to be saved. Only one family is going to be saved.
2: Amen.
1: Amen. So we know who is God's one. The Bible says in 6. Jesus says, I am the way, the truth, and the life. And no man cometh unto the Father but by me.
2: Amen.
1: So
2: Amen.
1: Jesus declared that he is God's one way. And that was prophesied all the way back from Jeremiah 32:39, where God says, I will give them one heart and one way that they will fear me forever for the good of them and of their children. So, what makes Jesus God one way? What makes Jesus God's one way? Can y'all hear us?
0: Yes.
1: Can you hear us?
0: Yes.
1: Okay. So what makes Jesus God's one way? Well, first of all, according to scriptures, he's the only man, first of all, that was virgin born. All right. And I know that some people believe differently on the virgin birth of Christ. Some will say, well, that he wasn't actually born through the Spirit. As a matter of fact, the Hebrew Israelites teach this. They teach that that Jesus was actually conceived through Joseph. That Mary and Joseph got together, and that's how Jesus was born. But according to the Bible, that's why we got to make sure we know our scriptures. In Matthew 1:25, it says, "And Joseph knew her not till she had brought forth her firstborn son." Mm-hmm. So Joseph did not know her in that way. Until after Jesus Christ was born. And so the scripture lets us know that Jesus was conceived of the Spirit in verse 20. All right, because when Joseph was bothered about Mary being pregnant, the angel came and says, that which is conceiving her is of the Holy Spirit. All right, so if he's the only man that was born pure without sin, that would make him... to have the ability to be our Savior,

0: life without ever committing one sin, which is what the Bible says in Hebrews 4:15, is that he was tempted in all points like we were, but he was yet without sin.
1: Yes.
0: And then he had to die on the cross without committing a sin.
1: Amen.
0: And so Philippians 2:8 covers that and says that he was obedient unto God even unto the death of the cross. Okay? Then he had to be buried, and because he was without sin, this is why God raised Jesus again from the dead, proving that he is the only Savior that can save. So he is God's one way, while all other religious leaders are still in the grave. They can give you a religion to follow, but only one man rose to show me that I can have hope of having life after death. Now, he didn't just rise like when he raised Lazarus from the grave and other people from the grave,
1: because
0: they died again. But Jesus rose with a never-dying body, and Romans chapter 6 says that in that he liveth, he dies no more. Death has no more dominion over him.
1: Amen.
0: All right, and so now, since he is God's one way, the question is, what happens when we deal with these families in the earth, different family groups? Well, there are many different kind of family groups in the earth, but when God sees humanity, he either sees you in the Adam family, which is the man of sin, the body of sin, or he sees you in the family of Christ. So there's only two ways, and as many of you have heard me say over and over again, that when it comes to the whole Bible, it's all about two main spirits, that is God and the devil.
1: Uh-huh.
0: God and the devil. Either you're going to follow God or you're going to follow the devil.
1: Amen.
0: But when it comes to human beings, it's all about two men, and those two men are Adam and Christ. And so it starts from Genesis chapter 3, verse 6, the fall of man, and verse 15, the seed of the woman was going to come and die on the cross when his heels would be bruised. Talk about Jesus Christ. Okay? And then Paul follows this up in Romans 5, verse 12. And to verse 19, he makes a comparison of Adam and Christ. And we go to 1 Corinthians chapter 15, from verse 45. Well, actually, we start at verse 21 and 22. Paul talking about Adam and Christ. And then he goes to verse 45 to 49. And he makes a comparison of Adam and Christ. So, when it comes to human beings, it's all about Adam or Christ, whether you're in the family or the body of Adam, which is the body of sin, the one who was separated from God in the Garden of Eden, or you are in the family of Christ, which Christ sits at the right hand of God, meaning that he is back in unity with God as a man. And so the Bible tells the believers, although we are not there physically, it says we are seated with him in heavenly places.
1: Yes.
0: We are seated with him in heavenly places. That means that spiritually, I'm already accounted as being there if I follow Christ. Amen. So, you're either in the body of Adam or in the body of Christ. And so, we can go back to some Old Testament stories that show us that at the end, it's only going to be one family that is going to be saved. So we go back to the story of Noah and the flood. How many families were saved during the time of Noah and the flood? It was only one family, Noah and his family. So God gave all the other people an opportunity to come aboard the ark of safety, but they didn't take the opportunity. So only one family was saved. The Bible says 8 souls were saved, and that was Noah and his family. All right? And then another story that shows us that only one family is going to be saved at the very end. And that story is found in Genesis chapter 19, story of Sodom and Gomorrah, the story of Sodom and Gomorrah. And so when the angels came there, and we know that it was a gay city, all right? And these men wanted to break down Lot's door. Yeah, it was Lot. They wanted to break down Lot's door to try to get in to get to the angels. But the angels blinded them and told Lot and his family, get ready because y'all got to get out of this city. Y'all got to get out of this place. And so Lot and his family was taken out of Sodom and Gomorrah. Lot and his wife and his two daughters. And, of course, we know that his wife looked back and she became a pillar of salt. So, the point is, only one family is going to be saved when Jesus Christ comes back. And strangely, to mention those two stories, Jesus says that before he returns, it's going to be like the days of Noah and the flood. And he says it's going to be like the days of Sodom and Gomorrah. Amen. And we see that big time. We see it big time. You know, what was strange about something that Jesus said, he said, before I return, they're going to be marrying and giving in marriage. And I was wondering, I said, well, wait a minute. It's nothing wrong with marriage because the Bible says marriage don't defile the bed. But after thinking about it, Jesus wasn't talking about the fact that people would be just getting married, but he was talking about how people would be married. Today, in today's time, it's like Sodom and Gomorrah, gay city. You have men marrying men. You have women marrying women. So that's what Jesus was indicating that would be wrong. So it's like in the days of Sodom and Gomorrah. But in order for you and I to be ready and right, to be that family that's going to be ascended up into the heaven when Christ comes back, when the trumpet sounds, I got to be in Jesus Christ.
1: Oh, yes. Amen.
0: So 2 Corinthians 5:17 says, therefore, if any man or if any person be in Christ, he or she is a new creature or a new creation. All things are passed away, and behold, all things are become new.
1: Yes.
0: Amen. So Christ has come to prepare a place for us, and that place is in him. Amen. So if I'm in Christ, and I'm a new creature, then I can enter New Jerusalem, which is heaven. So if anybody out there today don't know the Lord Jesus Christ in a personal way, you don't know him as your Savior, the Bible says in Romans chapter 10, verse 9 and 10, that if you will confess with your mouth that Jesus Christ is Lord and believe in your heart that God raised him from the dead, it says you shall be saved.
1: Yes.
0: It says, for with the heart man believes unto righteousness, and with the mouth confession, or admitting that you believe, is made unto salvation. Verse 13 says, for whosoever shall call upon the name of the Lord shall be saved. And so you got to invite Christ into your heart, into your life, in order to be saved or rescued from this wicked and evil world when he returns.
1: Amen.
0: And be able to ascend along with him, be caught up to meet the Lord in the air, as the Bible says. Amen. So we thank God for you allowing us to come and share a word with you today. But remember, you got to be in Christ in order to be that family that's going to be saved. Amen. So you got to be in Christ. You got to be in Christ. I got to be in Christ in order to be God's family. That's why we are the children of God when we are in Christ, according to John 1:12. Says, for as many as receive him, to them gave he the power to become the Son of God.
2: I tell him a few words.
0: The song is dedicated to Mr. God.
2: I thank you for another day that you didn't answer the prayer I prayed. In my prayer, when I first began, in my future, it is all back in. I remember the times that my mind is free and building always to my way. And when I say you again and again, see, like a father of the man, Lord, I say,
0: Amen.
1: Amen.
0: Amen. We thank you, Ms. Hampton.
1: Yeah.
0: And we bid you Godspeed. We love you in Jesus.
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Thank you for joining us here at Good Shepherd Community Ministry, where the Bishop, Dr. Hayes P. Ganey Jr.

morning the bishop is coming from the books of Ezekiel chapter 37 verses 1 through 4 and Luke chapter 4 verse 18. His sermon title this morning is, We Need Your Voice and Your Vote. Services in session. Let's join in.

0: church, say amen.
1: Amen.
0: Indeed, God is keeping us. Our text that was read this morning. Before I do that, I want to thank every one of you for your sacrificial giving. I pray that God will bless you 100 and 1,000-fold. That whatever you give 100 times that or 1,000 times that. God has been known in biblical times to give 100-fold and 1,000-fold according to your cheerful giving heart. Yeah. So I'm praying that God will do that for your sacrificial giving. The text says, The Lord took my hold of me, and I was carried away by the Spirit of the Lord to a valley filled with dry bones. He led me all around among the bones that covered the valley floor. They were scattered everywhere across the ground and were completely dried out. Then he asked me, Son of man, can these bones become a living people again? O sovereign Lord, I replied, you alone know the answer to that. Then he said to me, speak prophetic message to these bones and say to the dry bone, listen to the word of the Lord. God's word for God's people there, and in the New Testament with Luke 4:18, it says, the Spirit of the Lord is upon me, for he has anointed me to bring good news to the poor. He has sent me to proclaim that captives shall be released, that the blind will see, that the oppressed will be set free. Gospel for God's people. Amen.
1: Amen.
0: We'll use for a subject. We need your voice and your vote.
1: All right.
0: We need your voice and your vote. The climate is very pivotal. It is a warning to us. And more dangerous than any hurricane that we've ever faced.
1: Amen.
0: More deadly to many tornadoes that have ruined homes and houses. It's so pivotal that what we know now and what it looks like now, if we're not careful, we won't know it. After the election is over, democracy will no longer be in existence if the certain candidate wins. Democracy, your right and your freedom will be limited. As a matter of fact, any person that has not been born in this country, he's looking to get you out. By any means necessary.
1: All right. All right.
0: He thinks very little of people of color. Reminds me of how he viewed what they said about us.
1: Well,
0: back during slavery time.
1: All right.
0: That we're not a whole person. As a matter of fact, the only time he think good of us is when he can convince the minds like our young black brothers.
2: Amen.
0: That that's the way to go.
1: Amen.
0: It is so pivotal that our rights will be taken away. Matter of fact, it's so pivotal that what you have now, you won't have later. In these deadly times, we got to this point because we have been silent too long. The church has lost its voice because it's been silent for a long time.
1: Well,
0: matter of fact, they don't care the church's voice anymore. Because they feel that the church voice has no impact, very little influence.
1: All right.
0: And therefore it won't affect anything. I stop by to tell those who thinking in that capacity,
1: come on now,
0: that you're wrong.
1: Yes, sir.
0: As a matter of fact, you're dead wrong.
1: Yes, sir.
0: Uh-huh. In this text in Ezekiel, the dry bones in the valley and all of that, that represents how dead their spirit was.
1: Well.
0: And when your spirit is dead, you are dead.
1: All right.
0: And so the question came to Ezekiel. Can these dead spiritual bones live again?
1: Yes, sir. All right.
0: Ezekiel said, you know, sir. Then he said, prophesy to the bone.
1: Come on now.
0: That word prophesy is to speak what God is speaking through you to the people that they may live and have hope and be able to move out of the desolate situation.
1: All right.
0: When have we stopped talking to the dry bones?
2: All right.
0: The young black male is not where they need to be because people have not talked to them. So they go on off of what they perceive as in their best interest. And I tell you, the devil will deceive a people of ignorance.
1: All right. That's right.
0: To make you think that you are right in your judgment and in your action of voting for the person who will ultimately destroy you. We've been silent too long, brothers and sisters. You won't shout today. This ain't going to move you to shout, but I hope it moves you to action.
1: Amen.
0: I hope it moves you to action because even though we have the Tuesday, a whole lot can be done between now and Tuesday.
1: Amen.
0: But it won't be done if our voices are silent. We need to go sound the alarm and the trumpet to make certain that everybody's going to vote.
1: Amen.
0: Pray that Coach T and the the women's basketball, all of them have voted. Because their vote is going to make a difference.
1: Amen.
0: I'm convinced that when we talk and use our voice for action, things changes. There were many, many people in the past that have said our silence have destroyed our community.
1: All right.
0: Our silence have allowed Jim Crow to sneak back up. Our silence has allowed people to put folk on the Supreme Court that has destroyed Roe versus Wade. Our voice has been silenced to let a certain party do things to take rights away from the people they represent. Our voice has been silent too long, and we must lift up our heads and our voices and let it be heard. And I'm not talking about just using your voice to talk, but speak to the issue.
2: Well, all right.
0: Speak to power.
3: Yes.
0: And allow them to know that you are somebody.
3: Yes.
0: You represent somebody.
3: Yes.
0: You are people that have come from slavery to the slave ship to the White House. You know what it means not to have. You know what it means to have. Now, Ezekiel took the assignment that God gave him, and he spoke to the dry bones. But remember, the hand of the Lord was upon him when he spoke. So the hands of the Lord upon him with his anointing that he would speak to the bones, and the bones would have to live. You gotta understand, when God speaks to anything dead, it comes back to life.
2: Amen.
0: I don't care how dead your situation is, when God speaks to it, it shall come to life. Because that's how God moves.
3: Amen.
0: And so in Ezekiel 37th chapter, we find God moving. That a dead people comes to life.
3: Amen.
0: That he is in charge of their liberation.
2: Amen.
0: And I want you to know, things are not good in the climate we live in. Minimum wage, $7 and some change. If a person works 40 hours a week at $7 and some change, they will only get about $280 before tax. And after taxes, it's less than that.
2: Amen.
0: Who in the world, how have we been making it, is only by the grace of God.
2: Amen.
0: And I remind you that some people that just get SSI is less than that.
2: Right.
0: I stopped by to tell you, all is not well on the horizon. When I think about how high the cost of living is, how high the light bills will be this winter, how in the world can people pay it? I had a light bill this past January, over $1,000. And I said, how in the world is $1,000? Well, nobody there today, I turn it off. I said, how in the world is $1,000? It is perhaps is how the house was built. I said, oh man, come on. But nevertheless, I said, if I struggle to pay $1,000, and the mind's not the highest that been going in there, how can you make it?
2: Amen.
0: It's challenging, it's difficulty. As price gouging goes up, how is it that in the lowest poverty level, the price is at the highest? All is not well on the horizon. But yet, I got a word for you. No matter how bad it looks, God is still in charge. David said, I was young, but now I'm old. I've never seen the righteous forsaken, nor his seed begging bread.
2: Amen.
0: I believe in the near future, The church is going to have a difficult role in trying to make certain that the old members are eating. I believe we're going to have a trying time ahead of us. I don't think it's going to be easy. But I believe that storm going to pass over. I believe a change is going to come. We're going to have to make it through the storm. And the only way and the best way to make it through is to know we're not in it by ourselves. But we are our brothers and sisters' keeper. So I say to you, as Luke said in 4:18, the Spirit of the Lord is upon me. And he has anointed me to bring good news to the poor. The good news I have is that God is not dead. He's still alive. Good news is that the children of God will not go hungry. Why? Because the Bible said he provides for the fowls and the beasts there. We are his children. He'll make a way out of no way. Not only must good news go to the poor, but to proclaim. And to proclaim means to talk.
2: Yes, sir.
0: Let your voice be heard. That in the voice of speaking,
2: yes, sir,
0: that we can proclaim that the captives shall be set free.
2: Amen.
0: I'm convinced that God is going to do some releasing,
2: yes, sir,
0: of folk who've been bound for a long time.
2: Oh, yeah.
0: And I'm not talking about being bound or bound. Chains and behind bars.
2: Yes,
0: so being bound by your mindset.
2: Amen.
0: To think that there's no hope. Things not going to get better.
2: All right.
0: But the songwriter said better days are coming.
2: Amen.
0: Huh?
2: Amen.
0: You don't believe me? Hold on a little while longer.
2: Yes,
0: it won't be this way always.
2: Yes,
0: a shift going to take place.
2: Amen.
0: I'm convinced that no matter what you're going through,
2: well,
0: a shift is coming.
2: Amen.
0: He said that the blind will see.
2: Amen.
0: Not talking about physical blind, but spiritual blind.
2: Yes,
0: your eyes will be open spiritually, that you'll be able to see what the Lord is doing.
2: Amen.
0: And what the Lord is working out on our behalf. I'm convinced that those who are oppressed, downtrodden, shall be lifted up. I'm going to be lifted up by the word and power of God. I'm going to be lifted up by us working together, propping one another up, and tell them, hold on, I got you. We can't just use it in words. It got to be done in action.
2: Amen.
0: I believe if we stick together, it's going to happen.
2: Amen.
0: We need your voice and your vote like never before.
2: Amen.
0: Speak it into existence.
2: Amen.
0: Don't you know that life and death is in the power of the tongue? You can speak things as though they aren't, are, and they shall be. Speak it, not timidly, but boldly, that our God will deliver, that our God will bring about change. Tell them the God we serve is not a failing God, but he comes through at every moment. At every awesome chance, just when you're about to give up, God steps in. I know God. He's a way maker. He's a problem solver. He's a miracle worker. nothing God can do, what no other power can do. So hold on, my brother. Be strong, my sister. A change gonna come. And together, we gonna make it. Together, we stand on top. Because God is an old time God. Let your voice and your vote be heard. Because we need them both. In the Hebrew, there's a word that means voice and vote. It's interesting. In the Old Testament, that word voice and vote, if God was saying that way back in the Old Testament,
2: all right.
0: He's saying to us now,
1: amen.
0: Do your best and watch God come through.
1: Amen.
0: I tried. Yes. I've interceded on many of you have. And blessings have fallen upon you.
2: Amen.
0: Some of you right now, you silent, but you've been blessed.
1: Amen.
0: Something came in your mailbox. Something came on your phone.
1: Yes.
0: And you're blessed. Huh? What kind of God we serve? Some say he's the on-time God. Some say he's a miracle worker. I just say he's my all in all. And all I need him to be, he becomes that. So I want to say to all of you, don't be afraid. God got you covered. Watch us, let us pray. These next few months, it's going to be challenging.
2: There
0: will be some folk with a lot of flesh and skin try to intimidate you, scare you, fear, and bring over. Let me say it on Facebook so you can hear me. If anybody of a lighter color listening to me, you better not touch my people. I promise you, if you touch my people, I'm going to deal with it. I promise you, because we're not afraid. We ain't scared of no person. We know that God is on our side. And because he's on our side, we shall not be moved. So leave my people alone. Let them exercise their duty to be the best that God wants you to be. With all that being said, I love you. And I don't want to hurt you. So leave my people alone. Because I'm telling you, I'm not by myself. We are connected with some people. We're also connected with some Muslims. Oh yeah, we got connections. We'll get you. But we don't want to do that. So just leave my people alone. Doors of the church are open. There's one who desires to know Christ as your Savior. You can come now with one standing and answer prayer. That's it, Matt.

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1: Long as I've got Jesus, that's all right. 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

That's right. None other than Sister Mary Myers and the team of Joy on that selection right here from Orangeburg, South Carolina. And praying time, yes, it is. Just look around you. It is definitely a praying time, whereas we need to be like the rest of the saints when they went into the upper room and they all was praying, but they're spreading different tongues. It doesn't matter. But as long as you're praying together on the same topic, God will answer. And it seems like it might be faster than what you are thinking. But don't stop praying, because prayer is the key to the kingdom. You know why? Because God is good.

He really is.

Borders.

All right, this song says God is good all the time. 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Even when my times get rough, when it gets rough, that's, I said that.

praise. 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This kind of reminds me of revival meeting time in South Carolina on a hot Sunday afternoon. And you would see the mothers on the mother's board, and they would be just saying, oh, glory to God. Hallelujah. And on that mother's board, you would have those little praying mothers that would pray with you in the midnight hour, and that would talk to you and tell you everything is going to be all right.

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Jesus will pick you up. If he has to be swayed down.

That's right. Nobody but Jesus will pick you up. When you are way down, he will reach way down to pick you up. Our current temperature right now is 81 degrees. Expecting a high today of 89 and a low tonight of 69 degrees on Monday. Expecting a high of 90 and a low on Monday night will be 69. I just thank God for the cooling temperatures right now. And most of all, I just thank him for another day that I can feel the coolness. But right now, Dr. McKenzie say, let's keep it trusting.

We worship him. We honor him. As we go, we're B-flat. Altos, are you ready with me? Can we just, oh Lord, can you do that with me? Oh Lord, we praise you. Can we just go home with that? One, two, three. Oh Lord, thank you.

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Everybody say, oh.

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7: This was a song that we used to love to sing because, you know, when you got Jesus for a friend, you don't need nobody else. 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

Everybody, come on. Come on, Brother Maurice, put your hands together.

Rosario.

All right, that's called the Sunday Morning Medley. If you don't feel it by now, I don't know what it is. I don't know what's going on with you, but I tell you, it is in my soul. So I just got to share it with you. I saw a lot of Radio Land people out there this past weekend. One in particular said, "I haven't heard my Sam Cooke in months of Sundays." I said, "Well, okay, I'll be there on today." So here is the late, great, legendary Sam Cooke for Sister Elaine Evans, September Abraham, Sister Gladys Prince, Wilbur Waymars, Vivian Busby, and all of you out there who enjoy hearing "Lord, Remember Me." That says enough right there, doesn't it? Lord, remember me.

All right, the late great legendary said, "If you love me, Lord, please remember me. Lord, I do know you. Please remember me." I want to tell you a little bit about the athletics here at South Carolina State University. And, you know, the women has a lot of sports here. And maybe some of you parents out there or some of you who are listening would like to attend South Carolina State University. The president is President Conyers. And, of course, he is an alumni of South Carolina State University just as well. And you can be, too, because you know what? I am just as well. But let me tell you about the volleyball team, the women. And, of course, they're having a game coming up on September 22nd, but that will be an away game against Fort Valley State. And then, of course, they're going to continue to travel on out to University of Maryland Eastern Shore. That's the MEAC game, MEAC game as we call it. So

that they continued their winning streak all the way to the MEAC tournament. You know we want to go to MEAC as many times as we can. So let's get together, pray together, stay together, that these teams that are playing our girls and our men be stay safe from hurt, harm, and danger as they are having fun, and we are having fun with them as we wish them on. This is WSSB 90.3 on your FM dial, and I am your morning dove, Virginia Hampton, with you until 1 p.m. So we still have some more music coming up just for you. Let's try this little lifeline.

0: All right, all right. Everybody know what time it is when they hear that song, right, Sister Hopkins?
1: That's right. They know exactly
0: what time it is. And guess what? We don't even have to look at the clock.
1: That's right.
0: We don't, I'm sorry, go ahead.
1: They know what to do when they hear that, what time is it. Now, they know what's going to happen.
0: They know what's going to happen. That's right, that's right. You want to see a pleasant, good evening. Evening, afternoon.
1: Afternoon.
0: Well, thank you so much. I've been here so long, I feel like it's the evening. But let's get back to basics right now. We want to thank all of you for tuning in to the old clock on the wall time, which is have a talk with you. And as always, we want to read the list that we have. And if you would like to be added to our prayer list, please give us a call. Here at 803-536-8196. Again, 803-536-8196. South Carolina State University. 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What do you have for us, Sister Hopkins?
1: Well, we have our prayer list ready for you this afternoon, Sister Hampton.
0: All right, let's hear it.
1: Okay, our prayer list today. Miss Gladys Prince, Mr. Wilbur Waymyers, Miss Ursa Smith, Miss Ella Mack, Miss Florence Cheeseborough, Miss Kathy Cheeseborough, Miss Inez Berry, Miss Maggie Funches, Sister Geraldine Hook, Miss Betty Tucker, Betty Pinkney Shula, Linda Brown, Miss Juanita N. Jerry Richardson, Mr. Michael Morgan, Mr. Maggie Brown, Carol, Minnie, Shirley, Annette, Joe, and Danny Shuler, Barry, Jeanette, and Merlin Shula, Elaine Edmond, September Abraham, Deacon Andy Henderson, Deaconess Johnny May Henderson, Georgia Joe, Miss Hazel Darby and family, Linda Brown, Daryl Hampton, Harry Goban, Bridget Gardner and family, Miriam Aiken, Kathura Ellis, Dr. Tawana Howell, Terry Frazier, Mary Hammond, Daniel Brown, Dr. Louis Howell, all the smooth soul stepping line dancers of Eddisville Drive, Reverend Anthony and First Lady Mildred Washington, all the clergy in the Orangeburg area and other places in Radio Land. It's Monica Linda, Frank Bowman, Daniel Bowman, Stephanie Hilliard, Brenda Gadsden, Betty Tucker, Mamie Brown, Stephanie Johnson, and also to the faculty and staff of Whitaker Elementary School.
0: Thank you, ma'am, so much. And now we're going to turn to our topic for today. A pleasant afternoon each of you in Radio Land. Thank you for joining us for another edition of Have a Talk with You. Well, you know it's time to listen with your ears, process our talk with your brain, and take the key of prayer to open your heart to let the words from our mouth satisfy within your heart. You know, when you get in your car to go to work or to the store, you have your driving route already paved in your mind. You know the right road to take. And 9 times out of 10, I'll bet, it will be a paved road and not a dirt road. You know, some people don't like driving on a dirt road because it gives them a bumpy ride. But sometimes it can ruin the suspension on your vehicle. And if the dirt road is sandy or has red clay, you may have a chance of getting in a bog when it rains. Boy, I remember those days of pushing cars out of a bog, talking about muddy shoes. This is why some people drive the paved roads, because they don't want to encounter any problems. But why can't we plan a paved road for our lives? Sometimes our lives are bumpy with problems, and we are on a paved road. But when we are living as we please and never acknowledge God, we are living on the wrong road. We have slid off the right road, which is the road to eternal life, the road to heaven. You know, if we stop and analyze our lives, we will see that many of us are on so many roads at one time. But when we do this, we are bound to be lost, especially if we are a person who is easily to get lost. What gets us lost? We can get lost when our attention has been drawn to something else. We can be lost or drawn from our Christian walk with God. Sometimes we will listen to and do what our friends or our associates is doing or worshiping. We need to know Jesus' ways and the laws of God governing our lives to stay on the right road to see God. John, the 14th chapter, 15 verse reads, "If ye loves me, keep my commandments." So, to stay on the right road to heaven, we must keep the commandments of God. We, as a group of people, do not keep all of God's commandments. However, God will forgive us if we ask Him for His forgiveness. Jeremiah 17th chapter, 9th through the 10th verse reads, "The heart is deceitful above all things and is desperately wicked." But Lamentations, the 3rd chapter, 22nd, 23rd verse reads, "It is of the Lord's mercies that we are not consumed, because His compassions fail not." Revelations 3 and 20 reads, "Behold, I stand at the door and knock. If any man hears my voice and open the door, I will come in to him, and I will sup with him, and he with me." When we are lost, we are not saved. We have to invite God into our lives, invite God into our hearts. God is not going to push His way in our life. We must have a made-up mind and an open heart to invite God into our lives. And once we do this, we are on the right road to heaven. Once we get on the right road to heaven, we cannot or should not let anything or anyone change our mind and our heart. Sometimes we can let things or someone in our lives who will change our lifestyle and our ways of doing things, some good and some bad. Sometimes we can let negative thoughts, actions, or deeds take us off the right road to heaven. We should remember that negative thoughts, actions, or deeds is tricks and works of Satan. If someone did something wrong towards you, I can hear you saying right now, "I'm going to get up back, sure as day." Romans 12, 17 and 9, King James Version reads, "Repay no one evil, have regard for good things in the sight of all men." And the 19th verse says, "Beloved, do not avenge yourselves, but rather give place to wrath. For it is written, vengeance is mine. I will repay, said the Lord." So if you try to cause harm to someone, God is not going to have vengeance in that situation. That's like double jeopardy, being tried for the same sin or action twice. Let God fight your battles. In the parable of the lost sheep, found in the Gospel of Luke 15, 1 and 7 says, "If the shepherd has lost one sheep, the shepherd should leave the 99 and go find that human and talk to that human or talk to that lost sheep to bring it back to the fold." God don't want any of us to be lost. So get on and stay on the right road to heaven. Don't be lost. If your life is a little bumpy, pray and talk to God.

0: Okay, it's time to talk about family matters. Family matters. Whether we are married or single, have children or not, we have opportunities to show love to those God has placed in our lives. Grandparents, parents, siblings, nephews, and nieces. Because God first loved us, He enabled and empowers us through His Spirit to love our families and others. 1 John 4 through the 7th chapter and the 21st verse. 1 Corinthians 13th chapter, the 4th through the 7th, offers us some guidance. Love is patient. Love is kind. Love does not dishonor others. Love is not self-seeking. Love is not easily angered. Love keeps no record of wrongs. Loving our family by providing for their needs is also a God-given responsibility. 1 Timothy 5th to the 8th verse. And that includes addressing their physical, mental, emotional, and spiritual needs. How can you pour God's love into others? He's placed in your life. Think about the way you can encourage them and then take action in His strength. And that's our family matters for today. Back to you now, Sister Hampton. What we got next, please?
1: All right, we have coming up right now is so much to shout about.
0: Balloneers.
1: That's right. The Balloneers on that selection. We hope that what you have heard today, Highway to Heaven and Family Matters, have touched your soul in some way or in some manner. As long as we know that there is a God that we serve, and God's word is true. If He said He is coming back, He is coming back. But right now, so much to shout.

0: For I know the plans I have for you, declared the Lord, plans to prosper you and not to harm you, plans to give you hope and a future. Then you will call on me and come and pray to me, and I will listen to you. You will seek me and find me when you seek me with all your heart. Jeremiah 29th chapter, the 11th through the 13th verse.
1: I want to thank you for joining us today, and we hope that you can join us again on next Sunday. I want you to know that Brother Hampton, he is coming back, but he's a little bit under the weather right now, but he is missing y'all, so he'll be here with you very soon. Brother Hampton, continue to get well. We love you and miss you just as well. Know that God can do all things that are great. If it's no more than the size of a mustard seed, when you pray and pray believingly, you shall have what you ask for. So by all means, whatever you do, always keep the faith.
2: Y'all gonna feel this one right here. Lady in church, sing this one right here. Go like this.

0: Driving has a rhythm all its own. Don't wreck it with a text. Before you get behind the wheel, silence your phone.
1: Okay,
0: or better yet,
1: this past week at Whitaker Elementary School, we celebrated once again Grandparents' Day. And Sister Hampton, we had something going on for each day. And we had the Divine Nine. And the Divine Nine was over at our school all under one big umbrella.
2: Wow.
1: And I'm going to tell you the names of the Divine Nine that was with us.
2: Mm-hmm.
1: Zeta Phi Beta. You know I got to start with that one, Sister Hampton. Zeta Phi Beta. We had Delta Sigma Theta.
2: Okay.
1: And we have AKAs.
2: Great.
1: Sigma Gamma Rho.
2: Yeah.
1: We had Phi Beta Sigma.
2: Okay.
1: Alpha Kappa Alpha.
2: Yeah.
1: Kappa Alpha Psi. And Omega Psi Phi. All of us in one big umbrella.
2: Very good.
1: The Divine Nine, as we celebrated the historical Black College and University at Whitaker Elementary School. And our principal of the school is Dr. Charlene Stokes. And our assistant principal is Dr. Sharon Foreman. And they are both doing such a fantastic job leading Whitaker Elementary School. But after a while, we won't be there much longer. But as long as we are there, we're going to hold up the name of Whitaker Elementary School, because I went there from first grade through fifth grade.
2: Wow.
1: So that is a part of me.
2: Yes,
1: and I'm glad that they got that school for something else. I'm glad that it wasn't going to be torn down,
2: torn
1: Sister
2: down,
1: Hampton.
2: Yeah, you know, and that's what we should look at.
1: That's
2: oh,
1: right.
2: Because the classes aren't in there. And some of these buildings are built solid rock.
1: That's right. That's
2: and when
1: right.
2: you have a solid rock building, you can use that for, you know, having a venue
1: mm-hmm.
2: for different occasions, different people.
1: That's true.
2: Maybe the county or the city, whoever is responsible,
1: mm-hmm.
2: may let that become a venue.
1: That's true.
2: For different organizations to use, because that's one thing we don't hardly have here now.
1: That's true. That's
2: a place to have an outing, an eating, a shouting,
1: mm-hmm.
2: or whatever, you know?
1: That's
2: and of
1: true.
2: Course, you're going to have a security on.
1: That's true, Sister Hampton.
2: All
1: that's
2: right.
1: True.
2: All right, back to you, Sister Nancy.
1: Well, it's been a grand little time that I've had up here today with you, Sister Hampton, but
2: I appreciate
1: if it's the Lord's will, I'll be back with you a little earlier on next Sunday.
2: We can understand that, and we are definitely looking forward to that.
1: And definitely looking forward again to having that talk with you.
2: Definitely. We will have a talk with our radio land. We will have that, and I know you miss as much as I do.
1: Yes.
2: Our time now is 1 o'clock, and up next, you will hear the best jazz in South Carolina.
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This is Jazz Happening Now, the music being played right now by today's living jazz musicians. Every day of the week, in clubs and concert halls and recording studios, exciting new jazz is being performed and recorded, and this is the place where you can hear it once a week. We're like that drummer who keeps impeccable time, with your public radio providing the stage. I know they would very much appreciate your help next time they ask. This is where jazz musicians from around the world send their latest releases so I can share them with you. My name is Jeff Hanley. By your presence here today, I think it's safe to say you know a thing or two about jazz. And I'm sure you've heard by now that 2026 marks the 100th anniversary birthdays of Miles Davis and John Coltrane. It's actually a big year for jazz centennials. Along with Train and Miles, it's the 100th for Melba Liston, Randy Weston, Tony Bennett, Ray Brown, Jimmy Heath, and Lou Donaldson. This year for Coltrane and Miles, tributes and special events have been everywhere, including the upcoming opening of the Coltrane House in Dix Hills, New York, as a museum. I want to start this week with an unusual expression of the occasion. This is not your daddy's Miles and Coltrane tribute record. It might not be yours, but I encourage you to listen with an open mind. I think the album, A Supreme Blue, is very hip. For one thing, multi-instrumentalist Nicholas Payton and the band Butcher Brown reimagine Kind of Blue and A Love Supreme in order, chronological and vinographical, if there's such a word. I guess there is now. Five tracks of Miles from 1959 and four movements of Coltrane in modern musical language. We start with Freddie Freeloader from Miles in 1959, brought to life not as a museum piece, but as living, breathing Black American music by Nicholas Payton and the Richmond Collective known as Butcher Brown. The groove is on Jazz Happening Now.

You're listening to Jazz Happening Now, and I put that set together for you this week to prove the premise I started the show with, that this music is living and breathing. Even the classic works, like that one, performed by Cecile McLaurin-Salvant and the Metropole Orchestre, directed by Jules Buckley, the arrangement by the great Darcy James Argue, Lush Life, from the album With Every Breath I Take, finishing up our first set this week from Cecile McLaurin-Salvant. Before that, a 1939 popular song built on a work by Ravel. Mildred Bailey made it famous first in 1939, and then, of course, Tommy Dorsey with Sinatra. Ron Carter and Yotam Silberstein with The Lamp is Low from their album Duets. And we started off with something from A Supreme Blue, a new collaboration between Nicholas Payton and the band out of Richmond, Virginia, known as Butcher Brown. That was Freddie Freeloader, reimagined for 2026 by Nick Payton and Butcher Brown. I'm Jeff Hanley. 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

This next artist handed the arranging of his new album over to his band and asked each of them for a piece that says something about Philadelphia. What came back is a city portrait with a lot of range, and it's just in time for Philadelphia's 250th anniversary. Josh Lawrence, a good friend of our show, is back with a new album called Philly Twisted, and we start off our next set with Rittenhouse Romp on Jazz Happening Now.

That's drummer and percussionist Mark Juliana on Jazz Happening Now, a new record from Mark called Beat Music 2.0, and that was Play. Mark Juliana with Nicholas Semrad and Stu Brooks, all playing multiple instruments and putting together a rather dynamic album called Beat Music 2.0. Before that, Florian Willeitner, a classically trained violinist and composer, leading his new piano trio on an album called What the Fugue. The musicians are Florian playing violin, Ivan Turkali on cello, and Alexander Vinen on piano. Dimensions Interludium from the album What the Fugue. Greg Chicot right before that with something very new called Mozambique. Hard Bop for the Record is the name of the new one from the guitarist. He has Brooks Giles playing sax, Spencer Merck on trombone, David Lloyd on bass, and Alex Merck on drums. And our set started off with Josh Lawrence, something very new from his album Philly Twisted, that's Rittenhouse Romp, Willie Morris on tenor, Alton Sinclair on trombone. The rhythm section is Art Hirahara, Boris Kozlov, and Rudy Royston on the new album from trumpeter Josh Lawrence. I'm Jeff Hanley. 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

Thanks for tuning in our show this week. My name is Jeff Hanley, and I am trying to mix it up for you, just to show you how much diversity and variety there is in the jazz world in 2026. An album of duets next from guitarist Mary Halverson and trumpeter Ambrose Akinmusire. This tune is called Tangled Pretty. It comes from the album with the odd name Slow Mo Neon Luminate Hoverings. And it starts off our final set this week.

0: 11 examples of what's happening right now in jazz. We finished Jazz Happening Now this week with pianist Dan Criskey and his album Scenes Along the Way. That's called Up and Away. Nick Shubb, Rick Savage, and Craig Aiken, the rest of the band in Dan Criskey's group. The Tim Olson Big Band right before that with Tim's tune Obsidian, features for David Gleason on piano, Dylan Canterbury on trumpet, and Tom Gerbino on bari sax. Jim Rotondi and his Vienna Quartet right before that. Out of the Past is the name of the record. We heard Blues for Axel. That's Jim's tune. And Ambrose Akinmusiri playing trumpet with guitarist Mary Halverson on Mary's composition, Tangled Pretty. That comes from Slow-Mo Neon Luminate Hoverings, the latest from the two, Ambrose Akinmusiri and Mary Halverson. Thanks very much for tuning in. Jazz Happening Now. You can catch the replay at our website, jazzhappeningnow.com, and you'll find us right back here next week for more new jazz. I'll see you then.
1: PRX.
2: Psst. Yeah, you, it's me, your heart. 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
6: Smile, buddy.
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6: Maybe he's not a smiler.
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0: Hey, George.
1: Hey, girl. 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I haven't seen you around in a while. What's been happening?
0: Oh, I've been around just dealing with those little knuckleheads at the rec center.
1: Gotcha. Okay, cool. Where you headed?
0: I'm gonna go hang with my girls. Gonna see what we can get into.
1: Cool, cool. Them girls. Yeah, well, don't be a stranger because you're looking good, girl.
0: Thanks, T. You look good yourself. You got my number? Holla.

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2: Yeah, maybe he's just not a happy baby.
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2: Or maybe he's teething.
3: Maybe it's just a phase.
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1: 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We like to do our version of it. Something like that.

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1: 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Tip me over and
3: pour me out.
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Ray Barreto heard on those last two tracks playing congas with Wes Montgomery in 1966, the tune Tequila, and before that from Ray Barreto's final recording released in 2006, that was Strange Music, and the vocalizations you heard, the scat vocal was all Ray Barreto on that track. Hilton Ruiz played piano on Strange Music, and before that we heard Hilton Ruiz playing from his record Doing It Right, the tune was Misty Moods, and that was Don Cherry on trumpet with Hilton Ruiz. I'm Jana Lee Ross, and you're listening to Jazz. I've still got Wes Montgomery on the brain, so here's some more Wes recorded in 1966, but this time with Jimmy Smith on organ and a band arranged and conducted by Oliver Nelson.

0: Phil Woods on sax, recorded in 1976 from his Grammy-winning live CD. The tune was Asleepin' Bee. And before that, we heard Phil Woods 10 years earlier tucked into the horn section of the dynamic duo Jimmy Smith and Wes Montgomery with arrangements by Oliver Nelson. That tune was Gary McFarlane's Death March. I'm Jana Lee Ross. 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
1: 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And on the next episode of Cool Jazz Conversations, I'll talk to Grammy-nominated husband and wife duo, Marcus and Gene Baylor, better known as the Baylor Project. 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

Robert Glasper playing piano. That was the Sam Rivers tune Beatrice. With Robert Glasper, Vicente Archer on bass, and Damian Reed on drums. I'm Jana Lee Ross. You're listening to Jazz. Very happy to have you sharing this music with me. We'll have a set of tunes now written by Antonio Carlos Jobim, starting with Joe Henderson on sax.

the distinctive voice of Blossom Deary. You may have grown up listening to her sing Figure 8 in the Schoolhouse Rock series. Before that, Agua de Beber, or Water to Drink, Antonio Carlos Jobim himself playing on that record with an arrangement by Klaus Ogerman. And we started that set with Joe Henderson on sax playing Dreamer. I'm Jana Lee Ross. 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

Is that a great arrangement or what? I could hear you all counting when it goes from 7 beats to a measure to 6 beats a measure. From Soul Grooves, guitarist Paul Bolenbeck with a stellar group. Joey DeFrancesco on organ, Jeff Tane Watts playing drums, the horns, Jim Rotundi on trumpet, Steve Wilson and Eric Alexander on saxes, on bone, Steve Davis and Broto Roy playing percussion. That was Marvin Gaye's tune, Till Tomorrow. I'm Jana Lee Ross, and you're listening to Jazz.

Little Waltz, a tune written by Ron Carter, and that was Ron Carter playing a nice, quiet, but so complete with just the two of them, duo. Ron Carter on bass, Houston Person playing sax. Before that, from Like Minds, the supergroup of Chick Corea on piano, Pat Metheny on guitar, Dave Holland on bass, Roy Haynes on drums, Gary Burton on vibes. Such a great group, you have to name all of them. And that was Chick Corea's tune, Futures. You're listening to Jazz. I'm Jana Lee Ross. Get in touch with us by email and let us know what you like about the jazz. 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

0: music from the film Taxi Driver, that composed by Bernard Herrmann. Now, bear in mind that Bernard Herrmann also composed the music for the film Psycho. So that's a composer with a lot of range. Terrence Blanchard on trumpet leading that beautiful group from his record called Jazz in Film. Before that, pianist Lynn Ariely playing her composition Turning. I'm Jana Lee Ross, and you're listening to Jazz.
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0: Two fantastic guitarists back-to-back in that set. You just heard Joe Puma playing Love Nest, and before that, Pat Martino recorded live at Yoshi's Jazz Club in Oakland. With him, Joey DeFrancesco on organ and Billy Hart on drums. That was the tune Olio. You're listening to Jazz. I'm Jana Lee Ross. Thank you for sharing this music with me. Drop us a line and let us know what you love about jazz. 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
1: Ah, for the want of a kiss. A kiss doesn't mean a thing unless it comes from that special girl, that particular girl. The one thing all girls have in common is that they're all pretty long-winded. Have you ever tried to phone your wife and give her a message? A very important message. And the phone stays busy for hours and hours. And man, don't let it be a long-distance call or you really blow your top. I know you guys wonder, just what could they be talking about that long? Well, okay, I'm going to tell you, fellas. They like to chat about the dresses they will wear tonight. 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

just about this time that she wants to gab away about some little thing that you really don't care to know about. 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But you know one thing, Father? She wouldn't let you say a word while she's watching Fade and Play.

0: for me, that gentleman is the gold standard of male jazz vocalists. That is Mr. Johnny Hartman singing the Bobby Troup tune, Girl Talk. I'm Jana Lee Ross. It's great having you listen to jazz with me. That song, Girl Talk, was written by Neil Hefti and Bobby Troup. So we'll finish up this hour with a little something from Bobby Troup himself.
1: The tables are empty. The dance floor's deserted. You play the same love song.

Hollywood jack-of-all-trades Bobby Troup playing piano and singing Learning the Blues. That was recorded in 1955. Bobby Troup was also an actor, appeared in a lot of films and television shows, most notably as Dr. Joe Early in Emergency. I'm Jana Lee Ross. 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

hope that put a Parisian spring in your step, a recording from two very prominent French jazz artists, violinist Stephane Grappelli and Michel Petrucciani, their record Flamingo, and with them Roy Haynes on drums and George Mraz on bass. They recorded that in 1996. It was Stephane Grappelli's last recording. The tune was I Remember April. I'm Jana Lee Ross, and you're listening to Jazz. 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

Houston person on tenor sax, making a guest appearance on a very early CD from Joey DeFrancesco. The CD is called All About My Girl, and that ballad was Polka Dots and Moonbeams with Joey D, Paul Bolenbeck on guitar, and Byron Landham on drums. Before that, Bobby Timmons taking a very sprightly turn on Bag's Groove, Johnny Little joining him on the vibes. I'm Jana Lee Ross, and you're listening to Jazz. This is Brad Meldow with his trio.

0: That's Earl Klugh playing guitar, the Gershwin tune, Embraceable You. Before that, Larry Grenadier had the last word on the bass, playing the hit tune from Paul Simon, 50 Ways to Leave Your Lover, in the trio led by Brad Meldow on piano. On drums in that trio, Jeff Ballard. I'm Jana Lee Ross, and you're listening to Jazz.
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